0: Cruise Evenings with Beckler and Shauna.
1: One of my favorite songs right now has wind chimes in it.
2: Ooh. Very nice.
1: And I know your opinion on wind chimes, and mine as well, if you actually just have them for fun outside your place, in a place that's as busy and windy as Calgary.
2: You can't do it in the city, I don't think.
1: You can't do it.
2: If you have an acreage, go nuts with your wind chimes.
1: My old neighbor who had it, and we lived in a wind tunnel, and they had these wind chimes that it was the most obnoxious thing. I was like, who thinks that? Why? Why?
2: Yeah.
1: But in music, it's kind of nice. Like, just have a little listen. This is how this song opens up. So I'm not going to play, but you can hear
2: that
1: the
2: works.
1: Wind chimes very clearly
2: that
1: there,
2: works
1: right?
2: Well,
1: so,
2: that's a cool sound.
1: Quite nice, and it got me thinking about the rock and roll wind chime. And there are a few wind chimes in music.
2: You're talking actual wind chimes and not like chimes, the percussion instrument.
1: I was going to ask you this because I have some examples of both here. Because chimes, the actual instrument, obviously a lot more common.
2: Yeah, and then there's different kinds of chimes, right? Yes. There's like bell chimes, mm-hmm. like the bung, bung, yep. those ones. And then there's like the ones that kind of sound like when you're going back in time in a when they're doing a flashback on a TV show.
1: Yes, and those ones technically, I guess, are just called chimes. People kind of interject them or interchange them.
2: They're still called wind chimes,
1: though,
2: I think.
1: Yeah,
2: it was funny when I played in a band. There was this company that made these really nice sets of chimes. They're beautiful, and I wanted one. They're really expensive, and I was like, if I spend this much money on these chimes, I'm gonna want to use them all the time. And there's just going to be way too many chimes, way too much chimes in our music, so
1: it's
2: I can't do this.
1: True. Have you seen the like giant chimes that some orchestras and stuff have?
2: Yeah.
1: I've always laughed at that. I'm like, imagine that's your instrument of choice. Just, I'd want giant chimes. This is me. And then all you do is just...
2: Big chimes.
1: That's it.
2: I play the big chimes?
1: I play the big ones. The big, big ones. Really hard to travel with, but it's fine. It's fine.
2: Not too many applications for it hard to travel with.
1: Nope.
2: Doesn't take a whole lot of skill. Big
1: if
2: chimes.
1: That is what you wake up and, you know, grow up thinking you want to do when you
2: do you hold
1: older.
2: Some examples of chimes?
1: Okay, here's another one. This is another, the Doobie Brothers have

0: the pure chimes, wind chimes. Listen to this. Right? So those ones are more authentic as well, I feel, than the actual wind chimes that you use in music.
1: But in that application, I'm kind of wondering like what it adds. You know, could you not have started with the guitar there?
0: It's kind of pretty, though. Hold on. Let's get more of it. It's a build-up. I'm okay with it. It's probably somebody who just bought some chimes. Was like, I really want to use the chimes.
1: Yeah,
0: okay?
1: That guy bought those expensive chimes that I wanted.
0: Moving on.
1: What if we started with chimes, guys?
0: Yep. Yeah. What about this song? This is called Wind Chimes by the Beatles. Now, this is interesting.
2: The plunky chimes.
0: Those are the ones, the wooden ones that people have hanging from their house as well. I kind of like those. Different sound, right, than the pixie ones that I like to call the other. And then there's this option.
1: That's a great use of chimes right there.
0: Yeah, that's classic. Of course, heart.

0: But again, is that somebody being a little too liberal? I think they stop using them after that part of the song, though. Otherwise, just every 4 seconds, it's the chime again. You're like, okay, too much chimes.
1: Whoever their percussionist is went for it again. Yeah. And Nancy Wilson shot him a look.
0: Just like nope. Hey.
1: We talked about this.
0: Yeah.
1: Don't touch those chimes.
0: She waits a little longer and then one more time. One more time.
2: Cruise.

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1: There's a power outage and the traffic lights may be out on 178th Street between 107th Avenue and 111th Avenue. Just a reminder to treat any of those intersections as a four-way stop. White Mud, we've got a collision westbound near 178th Street, taking about an extra 5 minutes to get through. And on 107th Avenue, we've got a collision by 116th Street with light delays. 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

0: evenings with Beckler and Shauna.
1: Finally got a bit of summer weather this past weekend.
2: Yeah, we did.
1: Felt like summer. Man, the city's so much fun when it's like that. People were out everywhere enjoying it.
2: Yeah.
1: We were at the Ball Diamond all weekend again, as we usually are. And it was like downright hot at times.
2: Yeah.
1: And I think it's just because our Canadian bodies aren't used to the heat yet.
2: We're not used to the heat yet. I know.
1: No. And with how cool and rainy it's been so far this spring,
2: mm-hmm.
1: it was just like this. Like, we're baking out here and it's only like, what, 22 degrees?
2: Yeah.
1: We're soft at this time of year.
2: Although it's funny you say that because I've realized something about Calgarians as a whole. I was sitting on a patio with my sister on Friday and it was overcast out a little bit. And I was like, it's a little bit nippy out. Because it was overcast. It was a little windy on Friday. I don't know if you remember. That was a ways back. But not the mm-hmm. nicest of days. It was maybe like 16 or something. I was sitting out there. And she's like, what are you talking about? It's sunny out. And I looked and I'm like, what do you mean it's sunny out? I'm like, it's overcast. And then she points to where the like sun, you can kind of see it behind a cloud. And she's like, look, the sun's out. And I was killing myself because she's from Vancouver and she's so used to piss and rain that for her, the quote-unquote sun being out is if you can somehow see it in the distance, even if it's still overcast and it's covered by clouds. She's like, if I can physically see that thing somewhere on the coast. She's like, it's sunny. It's beautiful out.
1: If you can tell where it is
2: where
1: in the
2: it
1: sky.
2: Where it is in the sky. She was like, no, what are you talking about? And I was like, oh my God, we are a little bit sun soft. We are. Because also, I find that Calgarians as a whole, if we get two straight days of overcast, we get pretty grumpy.
1: Oh yeah,
2: like the collective mood.
1: Yeah, for sure. The whole city shifts if we don't see the sun for 2 days, right?
2: Yeah, like, even just one. Sometimes it's like, oh, it's overcast today, and you just kind of are grumpy all day. And I'm like, that's quite funny because they get a lot of rain, and that's not the case for them. My sister literally, if it's not pissing, is like, it's a beautiful day.
1: Well, even now I'm looking outside. I'm like,
2: I know.
1: Could be nicer.
2: That's going to burn off.
1: It could be.
2: We're sun soft.
1: The sun was out.
2: So we make fun of Vancouver because they are soft when it comes to like cold temperatures, 100%. But I've got to admit, I think we're a little sun soft here.
1: Okay? Or at least cloud soft.
2: Cloud soft, I suppose. Yeah.
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0: Along 178th Street, there's been a power outage, and the traffic lights may be out between 107th Avenue and 111th Avenue. Just a reminder to treat any of those intersections as a four-way stop. White Mud got a collision westbound before 178th Street. Pretty light delays. Just watch for crews doing cleanup. And we've got a collision southbound on James Mowat Trail before 41st Avenue Southwest. 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

0: Cruise Evenings with Beckler and Shauna.
1: Last week, Beckler, you were talking about how Canadians may be the most common shoeless drummers simply because we don't wear our shoes in the house, right?
2: Yeah, I noticed in the drum videos that I get lots of drummers wear shoes. Mm-hmm. And I wondered if, and I don't when I play, I go with my socks.
1: Yeah.
2: And I wondered if that's maybe more of a Canadian thing because we don't wear shoes in the house.
1: Yeah, just because culturally we're the ones who don't wear shoes in the house. So if you're practicing, you'd think maybe I'm not going to put shoes on. Mm-hmm. Then I got thinking about this because with that alone, I also wonder if we have more foot problems when it comes to things like plantar fasciitis, all the stuff that comes with not wearing supportive footwear.
2: Interesting.
1: As we get older, I was like, I wonder if there are studies that show that we actually have some more issues because we do walk around a lot more without shoes on.
2: Right. We're standing on tile. We're walking on hardwood floors.
1: Yep. I know as you get older, I have a couple buddies who now they've got like slippers that are very supportive that they have to wear around the
2: house. Orthopedic slippers.
1: Orthopedic slippers because you're at that age where they're like, this hurts my feet now. But again, I was like that. I wonder if it's more common because we go so long without wearing shoes mm-hmm. in the house and walk around without them. We also probably have more robust feet because of it, I was thinking. We do a lot more.
2: So, hey?
1: Well, like if you don't wear shoes, even if it's just in the house, I feel like you harden your feet a little more than if you're always wearing the supportive footwear. You know what I'm saying?
2: I wonder if we looked at cultures where they really didn't wear shoes very often.
1: Yeah.
2: If you'd see foot problems or if you would see much tougher and more well-adapted feet.
1: I know.
2: You know, like, I know there are like baseball players who have come out of the Dominican Republic who like grew up playing without shoes on, right?
1: True.
2: And so
1: I know.
2: Do your feet just get super strong then, or do they have all kinds of foot problems?
1: And I bet culturally, if you grew up in a culture like that, you'd assume that their feet would adapt, right? Evolutionarily. Maybe you'd have stronger
2: feet.
1: Yeah,
2: given enough time.
1: Whereas for us, we're kind of like, we dip our toes literally in both, right? Because we wear shoes when we're outside for the most part, but then inside we still don't. So I'm curious. I wonder.
2: I know a couple of people who have like indoor specific shoes.
1: Mm-hmm.
2: And yep. it seems nice.
1: Yeah. Well, in Japan, it's always magical because no matter where you go in Japan, they will have slippers waiting for you. And everybody always has guest slippers. So you arrive at the front door and there's all of these options for you if you show up at their house. So it's kind of like you can always have your feet cozy in something.
2: That's very nice.
1: It's lovely. Also going to the bathroom and stuff, like I found at spas and stuff, they'll have the slippers waiting at the front door. So you never have to like go barefoot anywhere.
2: I appreciate that.
1: Which is great. Nobody like, wants to be barefoot in a bathroom.
2: Even like walking through a public pool change room barefoot.
1: Ugh. Exactly.
2: Gives me the willies even thinking about it, man.
1: Long hairs on your toes.
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1: My

0: and Shauna on Cruise.
1: I've noticed a growing trend recently, Beckler. It's the shirts off stroll.
2: Shirts off stroll.
1: Yes. And I mean, walking to a destination is one thing, but these guys will go one way and then you'll see them walk back the other way and then back the other way again.
2: Okay.
1: And so they're not going anywhere. They're just followed. This is the new age, take your car for a spin down the main drag to pick up girls. But now instead of a car, you're taking your physical rig. You're taking your body for a stroll.
2: Body.
1: I like it. I mean, these guys
2: are down with it, hey?
1: Well, these guys are in impressive shape, so I'm not judging. And honestly, if you work that hard on your body, then you should go take it for a stroll. I just noticed that it's happening more and more, and I've seen several guys that do this, and you'll just sit and you'll see them, and they kind of lap the main track of 17th Ave, and that's what they're doing.
2: That's pretty funny. I run with my shirt off.
1: Yeah.
2: I don't usually just go for a walk with my shirt off.
1: No, and I see many people running with shirts off as well, and you understand. You

0: get hot, you take your shirt off.
1: And
0: that's
1: you
0: the
1: can
0: thing.
1: Get tan while you run, get two birds stoned at once.
0: Absolutely. But this, no, is definitely laps on 17th Avenue, just like truly you used to a car.
1: That's hilarious.
0: And I mean, it's cheaper than a nice vehicle, right? So it may.

0: hood. People take a look in instead. You take off your shirt and people can have a look at what's on inside instead, right?
1: Pop just the front of your shirt?
0: Yeah, just one button at a time. Oh, can I get a little deeper in there? Or
1: what's really and like a real show and shine, just a bunch of old guys standing around. What you got under there?
0: That's seriously it, you know? You could have a big you could have like balloon animals for the kids. You could host a big party.
1: Hot dogs for the kids. Maybe Street Hard could play.
0: Absolutely. And there's a bunch of greased up rigs for you to peruse. Oh, very nice.
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0: There's this app that we've been chatting about, and it's been amazing. It's like an AI song creating app, and since we've talked about this, everybody's making songs with it and having a blast with it.
1: It's scary good. It's going to eventually put us out of work, I think.
0: I think so.
1: Probably shouldn't have talked about it, but oh well.
0: No, but here we are. We got a message, though, and I figure I should play this for you. This person said,
1: I am a little concerned, but
0: this is okay. Dangerous. And then said, I made a song for Beckler, and this was not me.
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0: The show. His name is Airdrie Dads.
1: Okay, yes.
0: On Instagram. Yeah,

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0: 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Yeah.

0: and Shauna on Cruise.
1: We were sitting outside the other night and a moth flew into McKenna's shirt via her cleavage.
2: Oh, no.
1: It dive-bombed her boobs.
2: This has happened before.
1: Yeah.
2: Was it a moth last time as well, or?
1: Was it? Did that happen to McKenna before?
2: I don't remember. Or something that went down. It doesn't matter.
1: It kamikazed her U-boats.
2: Yeah, that's what it did. Dropped right into her milk duds there.
1: She hates moths, too, so she kind of freaked out.
2: That's pretty funny.
1: I think that moth knew what it was doing, though.
2: Probably.
1: I think so.
2: Yeah.
1: I probably should have fought it after, hey?
2: Yeah, it probably just went right in there because it knew.
1: Yeah, getting fresh with my wife.
2: Yeah, yeah.
1: It's probably going to try to chalk it up to how out of control and crazy moths are. You know, they don't seem to have a whole lot of control over where they're going.
2: There's no, I think it probably just went right in there knowing. Look at the chest cavern down here. Yeah.
1: That's an act. That is absolutely an act. I think they put that on.
2: Yep.
1: They put on this facade that they can't control where they're flying.
2: They sure do.
1: It was headed straight for those blouse clowns. It knew what it was
2: absolutely
1: doing.
2: Absolutely. It wanted those yam bags so bad.
1: These
2: just
1: pervy moths flying around out there.
2: Right in there.
1: Cruise FM.

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0: Cruise Evenings with Beckler and Shauna.
1: Yesterday when we were adding to the body supercut, Shauna.
2: Body supercut, yeah. Bodies.
1: You played this clip from an old Frank Zappa song.
3: Mm-hmm. What's the ugliest part of your body?
2: That is the name of the Frank Zappa song, What's the Ugliest Part of Your Body? And that's basically what he says on repeat for the song.
1: I promised I would answer this today.
2: Yes.
1: There's a few different ways we could take this, Shauna.
2: Mm-hmm.
1: You could say, what is the ugliest part of your body specifically?
2: Their body.
1: What would you change about your body, appearance or otherwise?
2: Mm-hmm.
1: Or what's the ugliest part of the human body in general?
2: Okay.
1: There are no wrong answers here.
2: No. Well, my body, it'd probably be my hips.
1: You don't like your hips?
2: I've got some huge-ass child-rearing hips, and I don't like them.
1: Really?
2: Yeah, I don't know why. I never
1: thought of you as having large hips.
2: Yeah, well, if you look at me, I do. Yeah, real, like, hourglass, like, big hips.
1: How are they for dancing?
2: Not great.
1: No?
2: See, that's the thing, is you'd think
1: they'd
2: be great dancing hips. They don't lie.
1: Okay.
2: Though maybe they do. I'm not sure, actually. I've never talked to them. I don't know how you know if your hips lie or not.
1: Well, you got to take them for a spin on the weekend. You got to find a dance floor. And
2: then somebody can tell me if they're lying or not?
1: Get moving, yeah.
2: Okay.
1: Okay. So
2: well, that's a weird question to ask anyone, but I'll give that a go.
1: Would that be your second answer too? What would you change about your body?
2: Yeah, I think
1: you would
2: so.
1: Like that kind narrower
2: of,
1: hips?
2: I'd like some narrower hips, please.
1: Okay.
2: Yeah. What about you?
1: I would like to be hotter in the face.
2: Okay.
1: I think, because you can
2: work. Is it because your eyes are too close together? Or?
1: Big part of it, yeah.
2: Yeah, separate your eyes.
1: You can, you can work on your body. There's things you can do through diet and exercise and stuff. I mean, within limitations.
2: Yeah.
1: But you can't really change too much about your face.
2: That's
1: the
2: fair.
1: Face you're given is the face you got. You can get plastic surgery, I guess.
2: There's no hot, plastic surgery yet for eyes, though. So
1: no, they have not invented the
2: wider.
1: Old eye stretcher, the old eye separator there.
2: If they could do that, though, you'd be set.
1: But I think to be hot in the face is a real like superpower.
2: Yeah, it's
1: right?
2: true. It's true. Hot in the face.
1: To be hot in the face is what I would change.
2: Okay.
1: That, or I mean, if we're talking about non-aesthetic things, I would like to not have back pain.
2: Yes,
1: that would be great. I got
2: That's
1: a lot of
2: fair.
1: Back pain.
2: How about no pain? That would be great.
1: Just
2: that,
1: no pain in general.
2: Yeah, I'd be good with that.
1: What would you say? Like more broadly, is the ugliest part of the human body? Like, what is a part we've never seen? I've never seen a nice one of those.
2: Genitals.
1: Really?
2: Yeah.
1: I think they're kind of fun.
2: No. Like, no man's genitals are like, I'm sorry, especially in their natural state, okay?
1: This is where Terry says, well, you just haven't seen mine yet.
2: Yeah. But, like, think about it, okay? It looks like an elephant trunk, all right, stuck in a mulberry bush.
1: You're talking specifically about male genitals.
2: Yes,
1: here.
2: Yes.
1: Okay.
2: Male, I mean, female as well, not attractive. I think genitals as a whole are not great. Again, in their natural form especially. If you, you know, do some trimming down there, that's different, you know? Trim that mulberry bush up, that's a little bit different to me. But with the bush, I'm sorry.
1: Well, wouldn't
2: not
1: be my
2: an
1: first
2: 80s
1: pick.
2: Bush. No, what would
1: no.
2: you say?
1: I would, well, I mean, B is a strong candidate, right? Your B is a strong candidate.
2: That's cleaner than your front bum, though.
1: No.
2: Yes, it is.
1: No, it's not, Shauna.
2: Like, it's not all hairy and like...
1: Think of the...
2: Sorry.
1: Think of the evil work that it does.
2: Yeah, well, that's you need that. It relieves you of the evil is what it does.
1: A lot of people would say feet. I don't hate feet. I don't love feet, but I don't hate feet. I'm not grossed out by them like a lot of people are.
2: No.
1: I don't know, like your elbow skin.
2: I was going to say like the innards of your pits maybe or the back of your knees. Those are not great areas either.
1: Yeah,
2: but
1: mosquitoes
2: again,
1: love them. Mosquitoes love that area.
2: Think of the natural male genitalia, okay? It's like a log stuck.
1: Is this you coming out to us? You just don't like males.
2: Stuck in a steel wool trap is what it looks like.
0: Cruise.

0: Shauna on Cruise. Etymology with Shauna.
1: So Dan asked me to look into the origin of a stiff drink. So a stiff drink we use to describe a strong drink.
2: Okay.
1: And I was like, oh, that's interesting. I wonder if there is anything to that or if it's just a way of saying strong drink. Stiff, strong, kind of similar.
2: It doesn't save us any time, so no. Why would we say stiff instead of strong? Good question.
1: Well, there's quite a story behind the reason we say stiff drink.
2: Really?
1: And a lot of people are saying maybe this isn't the case, but when you look it up, this story seems fairly prevalent, and there are some historical things that go along with this that would line up, so I'll just get into it here.
2: It's not necessarily a folk etymology?
1: Yes, because okay. We've talked about this before. A lot of the times there are folk etymologies. This one is could go either way, but the story behind it still is crazy. So back in the 1800s, there was a shortage of corpses needed for medical research. So they needed cadavers to work on, but there weren't, you know, this was before the time of saying we're going to donate our bodies for medical research, which happens a lot more now.
2: And probably before proper refrigeration.
1: And that's it. Yeah. A lot more religious people who don't want that being used and stuff. So grave robbing became a big thing back then. And you've probably heard the stories, but it was a huge thing and it was fairly unregulated. And basically, everybody was doing it for a while. I guess it was basically like some people took the bodies and then they would kind of pay off the grave diggers.
2: And donate those, and give those bodies, or sell them, I should say, to medical research?
1: Yeah. And
2: wow.
1: The grave diggers would turn the other way. The people who actually worked at these, you know, everybody would kind of just go, oh, that's fine, because everybody kind of knew that they needed that.
2: And they would know which graves had the fresh stiffs in them, right?
1: Yep, they would. So that's how it began, and people were kind of like, all right, let's take these bodies. The problem was then they needed to transport the bodies. And trains were the way that you could do that. But then you had to get a body across the country, and of course these would start rotting, and things would happen, and they'd start smelling, and then it would make it really obvious. So
2: they wouldn't just sell them locally?
1: No, they would try, but a lot of the times they would have to ship them across the country and stuff as well.
2: You should always consume locally, even if it's...
1: You should try. Bodies.
2: Bodies
1: that
2: you've dug up recently from a grave, so...
1: So they'd stick these bodies in these whiskey barrels.
2: To preserve them?
1: To preserve them. So it started with just the barrels because they were an easy way to kind of stuff the bodies in there. Those, they were big enough. And then, of course, again, they were like, well, there's this smell now that goes along with them. And if it's too far, then it's going to rot and it's not going to be any good. So then they would actually pour whiskey into the barrels to help preserve those bodies. Helped with the smell, of course, then preserved them while they shipped across the country. So then these grave diggers were like, well, what do we do with this leftover whiskey once the bodies are out of it? And they would try and sell off the extra whiskey that the stiffs were in.
2: Oh.
1: And amongst the thieves themselves, this became known as stiff drinks. And it was almost an insider's term to be like, by the way, maybe you don't want to actually consume this whiskey because it's a stiff drink.
2: And they didn't mean strong in terms of alcohol content.
1: They meant there was actually a stiff in it. And so
2: Holy crap. And that's, you think that's a true story?
1: Yes. There is lots of, you know, evidence that this all happened, right? With
2: wow.
1: the bodies being shipped in the whiskey. And then again, at that time, people were super desperate and they were thieves and they didn't have a conscience. So there's leftover whiskey.
2: How valuable were the bodies if you could waste, you know, half a barrel of whiskey preserving it? Because I'm sure the whiskey was valuable too.
1: Yeah. Yeah, super valuable. And the thing is that these medical people really needed the bodies. So
2: bodies.
1: Maybe they didn't exactly know where they came from. They probably didn't want to know. And they got these bodies. So it was like, okay, sure, we'll take them for a while. And then things changed and laws came into place because this was happening more and more often. Mm-hmm. And they were realizing that people were digging up these bodies. So then it kind of stopped after that. But for a while there, grave digging was a big thing. And people were doing it all the time.
2: Like that's a tough one because it's, I mean, it's morbid. It's definitely unethical.
1: Mm-hmm.
2: But also, I wonder how much medical knowledge we gleaned from this.
1: That's just it. And I think that's why for a while, even people in higher positions kind of had to go, don't want to know where it came from, but I need that body.
2: Drink your corpse whiskey and shut up.

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1: This is really stupid, but I have this app on my phone called Gauges.
2: Okay.
1: And it's actually a really cool app. It measures, like, your speed and your altitude and, like, your acceleration.
2: Oh, cool.
1: But also one of the ones it has is sound level.
2: Oh, good.
1: So the other day, me and my boys, Bo and Brigham, were sitting around seeing who could register the loudest sound on this thing.
2: Okay.
1: Do you want to give it a try? It was actually Bo that set the record for us. And I figured I would have the louder voice.
2: Yeah.
1: But I couldn't beat it.
2: I don't want to... People are listening on the radio. Yeah.
1: Like, so I figured
2: you
1: would
2: do... We'll have to go off mic.
1: Of course, not right into the mic. I figured...
2: You guys will tune out, so we won't do that to you.
1: I figured that the goal would be to have a short blast of noise as opposed to a sustained blast of noise. Mm-hmm. Kind of focus the energy.
2: Yeah, okay.
1: So, can I demonstrate?
2: Please, yes.
1: That was only 102 decibels. Okay. See if you can do better than that. The record is 115, by the way. I'd get closer to the device. What was that?
2: How does it show? 106?
1: 106, okay. So you're winning.
2: Okay.
1: Try again. I just gotta puff it up a little more.
2: Yeah, you know, yeah, like, build really the pressure build your chest. Diaphragm. Mm-hmm. Project.
1: It comes from the diaphragm, doesn't
2: it? Yes, it's a diaphragm.
1: 110.
2: Oh.
1: 110. Still.
2: Okay.
1: It's a logarithmic scale, too, the decibel scale. It's logarithmic. It's a logarithmic scale. She's puffing up.
2: Mm.

0: be better, maybe.
1: I don't know how sound waves work like that. One more time. 111. 111.8.
0: Oh, wow, okay. All right.
1: You got this. Dig deep.
0: I'm
1: dig
0: gonna
1: deep,
0: go, Sean. Try and go low this time.
1: Come off mic a little more, though.
0: Yeah. Be,
1: there you go.
0: No.
1: No, that wasn't it.
0: That was weak.
1: I gave a lot of effort there.
0: I tried my best, okay?
2: Cruise.

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1: Mission Control, we're locked in and ready to go. Stand by for launch. Everybody get your hands up. Check it out. Oh, oh, yeah, yeah. Oh, well, anyway, that's the first time that's ever happened to me. I swear. We're 95.7 Cruise FM.

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1: I learned something very exciting yesterday, Beckler. Matt from our midday show here on X, his wife is good friends with Luna the Clown from Big Comfy Couch.
2: Lunette, sorry. Lunette the Clown?
1: Lunette the Clown from Big Comfy Couch.
2: No way.
1: Yeah, so
2: That's so cool.
1: I'm trying to get her an interview for Career Day because I was like, it would be fascinating to interview Lunette the Clown. It really would.
2: Okay, I'm 100% down to interview Lunette the Clown if we can. The only problem is Career Day, we've only been doing it for a few months.
1: Yes.
2: It's not that old of a segment.
1: Yes.
2: And we've already had a clown.
1: Right.
2: So you want to have
1: a second clown
2: already?
1: A little bit different because she's a celebrity clown, right? She's one that everybody knew, and she's also an actor.
2: It's not the clownness that we're interested in. It's her role as a children's entertainer and being on TV. That would be so cool.
1: It would be really cool.
2: She was kind of fly. She was fly back then.
1: Were you attracted to her?
2: Well, I'm not attracted to clowns, but you could tell that the actress playing the clown was good looking.
1: I'm curious about that.
2: You know, and she took mobility seriously, which I appreciate.
1: I was going to say, she is into some freaky stuff. There is no way she's not. When you look at her, like, I would love to know.
2: Who is the actress?
1: Deep secrets of what she's... Like, can you imagine, though, being her and trying to describe what you did in the past? Like, how do you put that on a resume?
2: Oh, on TV, and there's this couch, but it's big.
1: It's a giant couch.
2: It's bigger than a normal couch, quite a bit bigger, in fact.
1: And then I talk to this puppet named Molly while I'm wearing a big red nose because I'm
2: Molly,
1: a clown.
2: That's right.
1: And I have hair that looks like puppy dog ears, and I wear some weird stuff.
2: Allison Court is her name.
1: Right. Okay. Good. And then I use my legs as the hands of a giant clock on the floor to tell the time. Like, if you're trying to describe it, people are like, excuse me, what did you do, ma'am? Don't ask.
2: Okay, so I guess she had a role in the Resident Evil franchise as well.
1: Yeah,
2: so,
1: she does some voice work and stuff now.
2: Yeah.
1: So she's still actively involved in the actor world, just not as Lunette the Clown and some freaky leg stuff. Maybe she
2: was limber,
1: still does that on the side.
2: First question.
1: Yes.
2: What was it called?
1: Are you still flexible enough to do the clock thing? That's what we're going to ask her.
0: Cruise.

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1: I've got another TV trope for you, Beckler.
2: Okay.
1: When there's a big world event or sporting event in movies and TV shows, everybody's staring up at TV screens.
2: Mm-hmm.
1: And it will normally be a montage of different areas and places,
2: sure.
1: Right?
2: Times Square.
1: Yep.
2: A TV store.
1: Totally.
2: Everyone's stopping, looking through the window.
1: Yeah. But one scene in particular always pops up too, and it's a pub where everybody's intently watching these screens. But the screens are always these tiny little TVs above the bar. Like the smallest screens in the world, and they're still like the big tube old TVs from God knows when. As if modern day bars, that's all you have to watch.
2: Yeah.
1: As a TV.
2: Like, TVs are dirt cheap now.
1: Yes.
2: Like, you can get a flat screen TV for like $100 on Boxing Day.
1: And because of that, every bar and restaurant has massive screens, like basically all over the place.
2: Everywhere.
1: Now. Like on every wall, there's several of them, and they're huge.
2: But in the movies, the neighborhood pub still has a 13-inch
1: yes.
2: cathode ray TV with a VCR built into the bottom.
1: Seriously.
2: And everybody's watching.
1: Yeah.
2: Hey, turn that up, someone will say, right?
1: Yeah, yeah. And so for some reason, that's the only option we have, as if...

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0: Don't miss out on Edmonton's Rock Festival. 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

0: Tragically Hip, Fifth Naked, and more. 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Ironworkers Local 720 of Edmonton reminds us that work sites don't have to be dangerous areas. 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By following safety precautions such as wearing proper attire, watching for danger areas, and paying attention to the task at hand, workers can help reduce the number of needless accidents that occur on the job site each year. A message from Ironworkers Local 720 of Edmonton, where job safety is their number one priority.
1: Dinner out lasts an hour. 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

you know what I'm talking about. Just let me know if you wanna go to that home out on the range. They got a lot of nice girls.

0: very exciting yesterday, Beckler. Matt from our midday show here on X. His wife is good friends with Luna the Clown from Big Comfy Couch.
1: Lunette?
0: Lunette, sorry.
1: Lunette the Clown?
0: Lunette the Clown from Big Comfy Couch.
1: No way.
0: Yeah, so
1: That's so cool.
0: I'm trying to get her an interview for Career Day because I was like, it would be fascinating to interview Lunette the Clown. It really would.
1: Okay, I'm 100% down to interview Lunette the Clown if we can. The only problem is Career Day, we've only been doing it for a few months.
0: Yes.
1: It's not that old of a segment.
0: Yes.
1: And we've already had a clown.
0: Right.
1: So you want to have
0: a second clown already? A little bit different because she's a celebrity clown, right? She's one that everybody knew, and she's also an actor.
1: It's not the clownness that we're interested in. It's her role as a children's entertainer and being on TV. That would be so cool.
0: It would be really cool.
1: She was kind of fly. She was fly back then.
0: Were you attracted to her?
1: Well, I'm not attracted to clowns, but you could tell that the actress playing the clown was good looking.
0: I'm curious about that.
1: You know, and she took mobility seriously, which I appreciate.
0: I was going to say, she is into some freaky stuff. There is no way she's not. When you look at her, like, I would love to know.
1: Who is the actress?
0: Deep secrets of what she's, like, can you imagine, though, being her and trying to describe what you did in the past? Like, how do you put that on a resume?
1: I'm on TV, and there's this couch, but it's big.
0: It's a giant couch.
1: It's bigger than a normal couch, quite a bit bigger, in fact.
0: And then I talk to this puppet named Molly while I'm wearing a big red nose because I'm
1: Molly,
0: a clown.
1: That's right.
0: And I have hair that looks like puppy dog ears, and I wear some weird stuff.
1: Allison Court is her name.
0: Right. Okay. Good. And then I use my legs as the hands of a giant clock on the floor to tell the time. Like, if you're trying to describe it, people are like, excuse me, what did you do, ma'am? Don't ask.
1: Okay, so I guess she had a role in the Resident Evil franchise as well.
0: Yeah,
1: so,
0: she does some voice work and stuff now.
1: Yeah.
0: So she's still actively involved in the actor world, just not as Lunette the Clown and some freaky leg stuff. Maybe
1: she was
0: still
1: limber,
0: does
1: hey?
0: That on the side.
1: First question.
0: Yes.
1: What was it called?
0: Are you
1: there
0: still flexible enough to do the clock thing?
1: There was
0: That's what we're going to ask her.
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0: 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Let's turn this bad boy on. Safe to say you're driving by a pothole right now. Cruise

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1: Mission Control, we're locked in and ready to go. 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

0: 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You can book an estimate. So HR Daddy called me yesterday. Actually woke me up from a nap. Hey, I'm just calling to see about the sump pump. I was like, man, I'm sleeping. So anyway, I got up. I go over, found the sump pump. It has the two cords plugged in or whatever. And but it's screwed right into the ground. Like, I can't just lift it up and look inside it. So I told him, I said, look, Dad, it's screwed into the ground. I'm not unscrewing it to look in there.
1: Yeah.
0: But the floor is still not flooding. So I think it's working properly.
1: I think
0: so. Proud of you, son. I was like, thanks, Dad.
1: That's a beautiful moment right there.
0: It was, wasn't it? I thought it was a pretty nice moment. But are most covers on sump pumps screwed into the cement of your basement? That seemed kind of weird to me.
1: Do you remember doing this?
0: Wasn't me. Anyway, we're off and running. We are off and running today. Let's lay this show out for you. We got lots to discuss. We dive into your morning announcements here in just a moment. YouTube Trev's trade of the

0: Trev, you had the Varsho hit.
1: Yes.
0: Got it.
1: Gah.
0: You had the Kirk hit.
2: Mm-hmm.
0: And I had Norway to win. Hat tip to you, Rick, for backing me on that one. And then we also hit Dusty's play of the day yesterday. It was the big three to each score again. Haaland scored, Messi scored, Mbappe scored.
2: And you took him to score two each, right?
0: Oh, no.
2: Right?
0: So how about this?
2: Right?
0: I am so mad at myself. Like, after they did it on the first day,

0: Why weren't we on this?
1: That's a tough one.
0: I feel like I let down my entire family's legacy by not riding this thing back to. But now, would it, look, if so, you win it the first time, you win thousands and thousands and thousands of dollars. Would I have had the balls to let it ride? Probably not anyway. Mm-hmm. But I wish if I could get a time machine, boys, we would go back and we would bet that.
1: All three of us would
0: ESC
1: do it.
0: ESC would be moving into the old Shanks building.
1: All three of us would do it.
0: All three of us together. We'd become millionaires.
1: Yeah.
0: With just $100 investment. This is why sports betting

0: into things, but it is the biggest benefit of time travel, 100%. Mm-hmm. Not even close. And, of course, I would also suggest that the Oilers don't trade Ryan Strome for Spooner.
1: Or just
0: that would be the other one. That would be like, if I had a list of like five things to do, time travel.

0: the last couple of days. We'll have your Play Alberta early bird bet of the day. Try to run it back to start the week with back-to-back bangers. Weekly confessions for Spectrum Rental. Trev says he's going first today.
1: No.
0: But he also says he doesn't have a good confession.
1: Oh.
0: I bet you it's going to be an awesome confession. Did you get a perm? Your hair looks like curly, like you permed it.
1: You like that?
0: Did you get a perm?
1: No.
0: I think you got a perm.
1: No, I just...
0: Did Gregor force you into a perm?
1: No, dude. I just am not wearing a hat. This is like when I just shower, and then I just don't... Because you know how usually I part my hair?
0: Yeah.
1: That's when I do my hair, but I didn't do it today. I just come out of the shower and just let it dry.
0: Yeah.
1: But when I was younger, I had like an afro.
0: Yeah, I could grow an afro too.
1: Really?
0: Yes.
1: Yeah.
0: Maybe you are my lost long son.

0: You want to keep going? There's more. Okay.
1: Yeah.
0: They were searching for a legend whispered about in the cold. A fire fox known as Fox. They say Fox only appears to those who respect the flame. He guards the good beans and disappears when shortcuts are taken. Some swear his eyes appear in the smoke. Others say the fire burns hotter when he's near. One morning, the wanderer's fire changed. Deep in the snow, near a crackling flame, a bag of beans that looked different. The smell cut through the cold. For a moment, in the sparks and snow, they saw him. A fox of flame, watching, waiting. They brewed. One sip, and the road didn't feel so long. One mug, and the morning finally made sense. These are the tales of the North, and may they be heard far and wide across this great land.
2: Wow.
0: That's on the back of the Nasty Brew. And it's kind of like the next time we do a run, it'll be a different back. So you can kind of collect them all.
2: Yeah.
1: Oh, cool.
0: Yeah. So anyway, you can order it online. 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

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You get 15% off online orders. They got some sweet looking swag over at Hattie's.golf. How about the Giannis trade? Let's just quickly hit on this. If I may get association time here for about a minute.

0: The Milwaukee Bucks are finally trading Giannis Antetokounmpo and Bobby Portis. I like the Heat being like, we're not doing this deal unless Bobby Portis is involved.
1: He was the linchpin to it all.
0: Bobby Portis is okay. He's a good player. Yeah. But like, anyway, it's Giannis and Bobby Portis to the Miami Heat for Tyler Hero, Kal-El Ware, Jaime Jaquez. What was that?
1: Hero's going home. That's where he's.
0: Is he a Milwaukee? I didn't know that. Kasparis Jakusionis.
1: I think I butchered a handful of players.
0: Yeah. Three first round picks, including the 13th pick tonight, a pick swap, and a second rounder. I kind of like it for both teams, and I kind of don't like it for both teams. I'm kind of like, meh. Like,
1: letter grade.
0: Miami gave up pretty much all of their depth. Uh-huh. They basically have like a starting five and nothing else right now. So I don't even know if. I would think if you trade for Giannis, you're all of a sudden the favorite in the East, and the Miami Heat aren't. Because they gave up so many depth guys. I give it like a B minus for both teams.
1: It's a big game hunting market. Now he won his chip in milk. So that's.
0: I also like you've got Bam and Giannis.

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1: Hey, good morning. Sounds like there's some emergency crews up on the Northwest 10-day near 127th Street. We're seeing some westbound delays now with reports that they're between St. Albert Trail and Ray Gibbon Drive. So watch for some westbound delays building up on the Northwest 10-day near 127th right now. We're just starting to see some delays build on major routes across the rest of the city, but overall it is moving pretty well. 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

0: assessment of where they're at. How do you kind of see today going in terms of, you know, what we might hear or just, you know, again, you've been in the market where Babcock's coached. How do you think this all goes today?
1: So I'm in the market where they win press conferences.

0: I'd like to see is some identity to this group. I don't think they had an identity last year. The only identity was inconsistency. That was their identity last year. So, you know, that's where Babcock and maybe the length of the contract is a couple of years, but I'd be shocked if it was five. Realistically, it's probably two or three.
1: Yeah, now we'll see what comes out on that a little bit later on today. It's interesting.

0: They need determination in front of them. They need to sort out the, so that, I'm getting long-winded, but the second move, so you got the coach, you need the goalie, you need to sort out your D. Darnell Nurse, that situation, I know you want to get to it anyways. So Nurse has to be moved, and it's not just for cap relief. You've got to bring in a defenseman.
1: That was my question. I was going to say, what do you need to get back roster-wise in a Nurse trade?
0: Well, again, what do you believe Connor Murphy is? And then is Spencer Stastny a player? Is Emberson a player? Are they just, you know, 6'7"s type of thing? You know, I think you need, if you believe you're going to go Ekholm and Wallman on the left side, so that pushes Nurse out, I still think you need a left shot defenseman that is tough to play against. Maybe a Carson Soucy or somebody like that, like a big body who can skate and still play, but it's not going to cost you $8 million a year. You know, and then on the right side, if you believe in Emberson as being maybe your six, then you're looking at Stastny as your seven. But they do need to get it right. It can't be just by committee. Keep in mind that Ekholm is not 27. I believe he's 35, coming 36. So you've got to be mindful with 84 games. Like, you've got Bouchard there. You hope that he's all right from that awful concussion. That's another thing that concerns me is, you know, it's another argument of why guys go to the World Championships. Bouchard now with a massive concussion, you got to make sure he's right to start the season. This is a guy that's quite durable and plays every night.

I mean, I've got the list here. 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We started with 32 bags. There's only 13 left. So this is going to sell out here relatively quickly. So if you want to get one of those last 13 bags, hop online, EdmontonSportsTalk.com. 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It's right at the top. And yeah, by all accounts, the coffee, and it's the same stuff

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12: Hey, good morning. We have some volume delays now around the capital region, and there's a collision up on the Northwest 10-day. It's just before 127th Street in the left lane westbound, and those westbound delays stretch back to about 82nd Street now. So expect a bit of a delay up there on the north end, and again, some volume building across the city. Still some fog lingering through the River Valley and out by Fort Saskatchewan and Sherwood Park as well. 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

0: 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Speaking of young children, I believe my kids would be watching right now. Final day of school for Marshall and Ellis.
1: Oh, wow.
0: Elizabeth's wrapping up. Yeah, today's last day of school. The Muzz wraps up grade 3. Marshall wraps up grade 5. If you can believe it, it's insane. And he has to go to school a little bit early today because he's on crossing guard duty. He's already registered to do it as a grade 6er. So they give him a trial run today. So be safe, Marsh. Yep. Be safe. Look both ways.
2: That was fun.
0: I said to him, you have other people's lives in your hands, son.
2: Yeah.
0: Right? If you're not focused on the job, somebody could get hurt. But he said to me, he goes, Daddy, I'm pretty much the most responsible grade 5.
2: I believe it.
0: I said, yeah.
2: He's very mature.
0: I think you're right.
2: Yeah.
0: So anyway, proud of you guys. Congratulations on grade 3 and grade 5.
2: Yes.
0: In the books. All right. Let's get to some weekly confessions. Weekly confessions brought to you by Spectrum Rental, where they confess to feeling great, finally waking up to blue skies. Summer is here. Well, at least for the next 3 days. Supposed to rain this weekend, I think.
1: Well, we're going
0: to
1: need it after 3 days of heat.
0: Well, I mean, I'm already like, it's too hot out there today.
2: It's too hot.
0: Looking a little dry.
2: Too hot. So much mosquitoes out, though.
0: The mosquitoes are going to be awful this year now. It's going to be the absolute worst.
2: I was attacked last night.
0: No.
2: Mosquitoes, yes.
0: But you survived.
2: I did.
0: How many bites did you get?
2: They couldn't penetrate through my hoodie
0: Were you frisbee golfing?
2: Disc golfing.
0: Disc golfing, sorry.
2: Yes, I was disc golfing, sir.
0: That's cool.
2: But I only did one hole.
0: Because they were so bad?
2: Yeah.
0: Oh, my God.
2: I have never been swarmed that much of mine. Like, it was, they were all over my face. I had to stop.
0: You were like the boy in My Girl.
2: I don't get that reference. But I'll say yes.
0: You're like one of the guys in Wild Hogs, I guess.
2: Yeah.
0: Boy, My Girl was swarmed by bees. And you know how that ended. Really sad. Yeah. Anyway, let's get to confessions. Throw Spectrum up there, Trev. And you did say earlier, like, I get to go first today.
2: No, yes. We can change.
0: No, you said it. You called it. You said, I want to go first.
2: Okay.
0: So you go first, my man. And you can text in your confessions. There's a good one from Papercut that I want to get to. But send in your confessions, 780-218-9999. What are you confessing, buddy?
2: Yeah, well, I wanted to go first because I didn't have a confession. So I was just going to opt out and just be like, I confess, I can't wait to hear your guys' confessions.
0: But
2: I did think of something.
0: Of course you did.
2: I looked at my notes. But you also brought back a memory with Marshall, you know, being a supervisor or whatever.
0: Yeah.
2: I was a part of the peace police.
0: Of course you were.
2: Yeah, in elementary school.
1: A narc.
2: Yeah, a little bit.
0: Basically, you're just a rat?
2: Yeah, kind of, sort of.
0: So what's the peace police?
2: I confess. I was a member of the peace police, and it was in grade 5. It was for grade 5 only.
0: Okay.
2: And yeah, during recess, you had to wear the
1: sash?
0: It was like, it had a bright colors on it.
2: Yes.
0: A vest.
2: A vest as well. Yeah. Yes. Thank you. Jeez.
0: Not the sash.
2: And
0: peace police.
1: Peace police.
2: I think it had peace police all there, man.
0: Of course
2: it
0: did.
2: Yeah, sure. It was an honor. And yeah, you kind of just make sure all the kids are just being mature and responsible.
1: Did you get a gun?
0: Like, people must have hated you.
2: I mean, everyone had to do it. Well, you didn't have to, but it was promised at the end of the year.
0: Stubrock says, a grade 5 informant.
2: Yeah. So, that's what I did. I just remember, like, hey, what seems to be the problem there, children?
0: I think I got to write a song about peace police and Wild Hogs combined together.
2: And they'd be like, oh, like, this is what was happening, and there was an altercation. I'm like, okay. And I felt very good and mature, good. And it was good, nice. Man. So I guess, yeah, maybe
0: that's your confession. The peace police.
2: But I got another really good one for next week. Actually.
0: Okay, good.
2: So I just changed last second.
0: Oh no,
2: that's okay.
0: So next week's is a banger.
2: Nah, kind of, sort of.
0: I like it. All right, what are you confessing, Rick?
1: Yeah, well, I mean, it was CFL fantasy from yesterday, and starting the Saskatchewan defense special teams in Carrick Wheatfall grabbed me -3 points, which was a totally ugly scene. Losing two.
0: You're a vet.
1: What am I supposed to? I can't control.
0: It could be worse. You could be a narc in elementary school.
1: Exactly. You would have dressed both of these too, though. I mean, it should have.
0: Pulled off. Yeah. I mean, you definitely dress. Yeah. The Weedfall one shocked me. I totally forgot about him. When I called the game, when he caught a ball, I was like, oh, yeah, Carrick Weedfall, because he had a great start to the season.
1: It's highly frustrating. When you can't beat McCord, it's even more frustrating. So,
0: My confession, and I just thought about this today because it came up when we were talking, when Trev made that excellent Wild Hogs reference. My confession is I don't think I'm going to have a midlife crisis. I'm a pretty happy guy.
2: I don't think, yeah. I'm
0: also pretty busy. I don't have enough time to have a midlife crisis. I don't know.
1: How old are you?
0: I'm 45.
1: Yeah, so life expectancy is, like, should be happening. So I'm right now.
0: Probably be having one.
1: Everybody's like, oh, it's 50. Well,
0: I'm gunning for 90.
1: No, I know.
0: I'd like to make 90 years.
1: Don't want to sell you short.
0: So
1: this is it.
0: So I'm at the midway point of my life right now. And if I'm not already crisising, then when will I crisis?
2: That's a good point.
0: I got probably...
2: Yeah, you'd be crisising right now.
0: Yes, I think I would. Now, I could see like a late life crisis once my kids move out and stuff.
2: Yeah.
0: Which I guess wouldn't be late life. I'd just be in my 50s.
2: Yeah.
0: But I think I'll just be busy working and stuff and having fun with everybody.
1: When they move out.
0: Yeah. Well, Marcia's staying.
1: Good one.
0: Elizabeth said she's going to Toronto to play in the PWHL.
2: Okay.
0: So I said, well, whatever.
2: That's cool.
0: That's cool. Good for you. But Marcia's like, yeah, I'll just be with you and come to work. I was like, I know. Exactly.
2: I know.
0: So, yeah, I don't know if I understood I guess my confession is I don't think I'm going to have a midlife crisis.
2: That's good. I like that.
0: Yeah, I know. It's pretty good. I should write a book about it. Ways to not have a midlife crisis.
1: Or start a blog.
0: And it's only about midlife crisis stuff and horrible Oilers stuff.
1: Yeah. At the bottom, you can do your hockey opinions.
0: I think that's pretty good. All right, let's see here. I want to get to this one that came in. Lots of text messages flying in. Paper cut here. This is a good one. This is like half confession, half advice. Yeah. Morning, boys. I've been in the top 90% of CFL fantasy for the past 3 weeks.
1: Just got to get that up there first.
0: Humble brag. I like it. Top 97% last week. Yeah. Oh, my God. Who are you? Wally Buono? I'm 3-0. This week, I'm up against my 0-3 fiance. I felt bad for her and reset her team, not realizing that she was up against me this week. I think I just handed myself my first loss of the year. I'm considering telling her to change out a few guys back to what she initially had. So she'd been getting crushed. He popped on, just like auto set her lineup so that she wasn't dressing a bunch of guys who weren't playing. And then he realized he's playing against her. And now he's like, oh, maybe I go back and change a few things.
1: I think he's good for a few. He's already helped her this far. Like, I think you can meet in the middle. No?
0: Nah, I think you got to leave it the way it is. I mean, as far as confessions go, it's pretty funny. It's pretty funny that you went in.
1: He just wanted to get his numbers out there. I mean, let's be honest.
0: I get it, man. You're top 97%.
1: Real awesome. Good.
0: Congratulations. I think I'd probably... Well, no, she's not your wife yet.
1: Yeah.
0: So she's just a fiance. Like, you could get out of this if it goes bad.
1: Absolutely.
0: With whatever decision you make. So I guess it's kind of a free decision to be made here. But I'd probably just leave it. And look, you're a 90% guy. You're a 90 percentile guy. You should probably win this week no matter what lineup she has.
1: He's almost playing himself. In a sense.
0: Georgia Satellite says, I've been married 39 years. Take the L. And that's the commissioner of the Cavis Reed Fantasy Football League of Adult Things. Stubrock says, take the L. Just take the L. You know, I'm going to say this. Set yourself up to take the L. I think you still get the dub because good things happen to good guys.
1: Mm.
0: And that's a good guy thing to do. T-Ripper says, trust me, Dusty, it happens. He's talking about the midlife crisis thing.
1: Yeah, and since this guy's so good, this is just a scheduled loss.
0: Yeah, that's it.
1: It sounds like you're going to be fine. Like, you're not...
0: Look at this. I got people texting in their fantasy matchups from past week. I love from the CFL. Like, I love it. This is amazing. This guy put up 152 points this week. Davis Alexander, Rankin, McInnes, Gittens, Lawler. How did you get Rankin, McInnes, and Lawler in your draft? How's that happen? This has got to be a four-team league. Got to be a four-team league. How'd you get Rankin, McInnes, and Lawler? Those guys should have all been first-round picks.
1: 152 points.
0: Seems scammed. All right, there you go. That's Weekly Confessions for Spectrum Rental. Trev was a part of the peace police. That's when you were really little, too. It would have been hilarious.
2: Proud member.
0: The vest was probably, like, hanging down by your knees.
2: It sucked because, yeah, like, grade four students and three students were taller than me. So, it didn't look the greatest, but, yeah, whatever.
0: Five likes away from changing 200. So, hammer the thumbs up. Let's blow through 200. Expecting big Oilers news today.

0: 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Boys, let's start with Connor Murphy. Connor Murphy gets basically the exact same deal as Dickinson, except he gets $4.1 million per year. Five-year deal. 3 years of a full no move, 2 years, 16 team, no trade. Yesterday, we gave the Dickinson contract a letter grade. You guys were Bs. I was a B minus. Trev then flipped to B minus briefly, but then went back to B, I think. Same thing for Murphy. Then we'll dive into the cap space that they currently have. Babcock news looming. Some of your Darnell Nurse trade proposals. But what do you give the Murphy? What do you give the Murphy deal?
1: Well, I thought 3.5 yesterday, so it's a little higher than that. But 4.1 still, it's good.
0: 4.1, I think I like the value. I think I like the AAV on Murphy better than the AAV on Dickinson. I'll say that.
1: Yes, but it still wasn't what we kind of were hoping.
0: Well, I know I saw one of the analytical posts yesterday said that Murphy played at a $3.5 million level last year.
1: Mm-hmm.
0: But he's also one of the better stay-at-home defenders in the National Hockey League.
1: Yeah, and they need him more than Dickinson.
2: And he wants to get in lanes block shots.
0: He commits to defense.
1: Yes.
0: That's it. And I think that's important.
1: So following Dickinson's B grading for me, I'm giving this a B+.
0: Okay. Trev, what's your grade on the Murphy?

0: right now, I think I like the Dickinson contract a little bit more.
1: You do?
0: I do. Yeah.
1: I like the Murphy one better.
0: And so I'll give this one a B minus.
2: Well, so yesterday I gave the deal a B minus, and my logic behind it was the AAV was an A.
0: Yeah.
2: The 5 years was a C.
0: Yeah.
2: And the 3 years, no movement, moved it from a B down to a B minus. I would say the term on Murphy's also a C. Uh-huh.

0: stand by my belief that bottom six forwards and 4 to 6 defensemen should not get no movement clauses. So I was leaning towards B plus, but the no movement clause brings it down, so I'll give it a B. So I like it a little bit better than Dickinson deal. B's still really solid, right? We said B would classify, if you had to put it with a word, it would be good.
1: Like, I think we're averaging the two deals in and around a B, correct?
0: Yeah, pretty much. It's been, and that's better than a few of the Fs that have been delivered.
1: Right.
0: So,
1: true.
0: So that's something to work on.

They basically have what McDavid saved them left right now. They've got $7.4 million left. Doc and Stastny probably going to take up about $2 million.

0: Here's one that comes in from California Sam. Trade proposal. Darnell Nurse for the 9-year-old goalie that Muzz lost to last weekend. Oilers retain 50%. Oilers
1: 50, yeah.
0: 51. But that won't work.
1: Rookie's got a goalie coming back.
0: Okay, give it to me.
1: Nurse, Jari, $3 million retained, Hudson, and a second to San Jose for Askarov.
0: Okay, wait, say that again.
1: Nurse?
0: Yeah.

interested in Nurse. That'd be interesting. You would save $4 million-ish with nothing retained. If nothing's retained, you save $4 million-ish, and then you would use that $4 million.

0: have to think if the Oilers are having a press conference today, they should probably announce it in the next little bit here.
1: What are you saying?
0: It's 8 o'clock now. Mm. If they're going to hold a presser later this morning, I mean, it should probably be...
1: The silence is deafening.
0: Probably be laid out there, right?
1: Ooh.
0: The silence is
1: getting
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0: Now, this is 300-like show written all over it. 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
1: not,
0: to God.
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2: Hey guys, couple things to watch out for. We're getting reports of a westbound collision on the Yellowhead after 107th Street. It is busy, obviously. Volume is busy across the capital region right now. Emergency crews are on their way to a collision on the southwest Henday. It's northbound around Lessard, I think just south of Lessard in the left lane, so stay right. If you are up on the northwest Henday, still seeing those delays westbound towards 127th Street with that earlier issue. And still foggy east and west of town, so just watch for that if you're on area highways. Tried NYX yet? 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
4: 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There's a link right at the top, and we'll move this stuff today, and then we'll start working on a bit of a larger shipment that we're hoping to put in stores at the Italian Center, which should be easy peasy for many of you to swing by and pick up as well. All right, Greg Wyshynski's going to be by. Lots to talk around the National Hockey League with Wish, so he'll be by just after 8:30. 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
4: 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Just pop by. You'll go in there. You'll be like, this place is awesome. I want all of this stuff. 14510 124th Ave. We got a pretty big streak on the line here. 66 in a row. Going for the big six.

0: sticker controversy today, please.
1: You wanted that one so much.
0: Hey, I've secured a junior-sized acoustic guitar.
1: Okay.
0: So we're cooking now. That's exactly what I wanted.
1: Junior-sized.
0: It's between a ukulele and a regular-sized guitar. It's a junior-sized acoustic guitar, and then I can strum it.
1: Yeah.
0: And I can read Mr. Mike's liner. Remember your best summer.
1: Very Deliverance.
0: Yeah.
1: Yeah.
0: Yeah. Doom, doom, doom, doom, doom, doom, doom. I should learn to play that one. I don't have the coordination to play guitar. Actually, both my sisters are kind of musicians. And my one sister had like an electric guitar, and I did learn how to play like the first 10 notes of, I think it's Smoke on the Water.
2: Sure.
0: I learned how to play that, but that was it.
2: That's like every beginner's entry level song.
0: I also sucked at like Guitar Hero too. Yeah, that was it.
2: Open 3-5. Open.
0: Is that what they say?
2: Well, yeah, that's how it is. Open 3-5, something like that.
0: So you do play guitar.
2: Well, I mean, I played that song, but like everyone.
0: You dabble in it a little bit.
2: Everyone has played that song.
0: Oh, interesting. Everyone. Hmm.
1: This is your midlife crisis thing. You take up guitar. Now you're guitar.
0: No, I'm not having a midlife crisis.
1: It sounds like it.
0: Oh, I refuse to.
1: Well,
0: I refuse to. I'm going to punch this midlife crisis right in the face.
1: Yes.
0: Yeah. We got 9 bags of Nasty Brew left. We're down to the 9 final bags. If you want to pick up a bag of our coffee, the Nasty Brew, by all accounts, it's absolutely delicious. Hop online at EdmontonSportsTalk.com and just click the link at the top. Buy coffee. Can we sell it out by the end of the show today? 9 bags left. We started with 32.
1: Outstanding pace.
0: We got 9 left. I think we probably sell it out by the end of the show. But hop online at EdmontonSportsTalk.com, all you coffee drinkers. All right, we got 3 questions too many. We do need one more question for 3 questions too many today. We've got a couple of hockey questions already, but we need a couple of other questions. One other question at least.
1: Another hockey one.
0: Or something else. What about a CFL question? What about a non-sports question? Anything kind of works. All right, so get creative, send it in. Do we have a liner for 3 questions too many today?
1: Yeah, 3 questions too many brought to you by the great staff at Park Mazda and dealer principal Mitch Lewicki, where you can always borrow his guitar. Park Mazda Deal for Life. And he's got it displayed in his office, as those people do.
0: That was exactly what I was going to say.
1: It's on the stand.
0: Yeah. Oh, that's cool. That's exactly, I think, how do you, so you, I would say you hang it on the wall.
2: Guitar.
1: Yeah, and then he's got his lava lamps. And
0: you have a sign like a Wayne's World.
1: Skull statues.
0: No stairway.
1: Yeah. A lot of dim lighting. A couch you sit across from him.
2: And a chair.
0: All right. Question. Send in your questions for question number 3. We got a couple here. If the Oilers bring in another top 6 forward, Trev, this would be a good one for you because he's your guy. If the Oilers bring in another top 6 forward, where does Howard play next year?
2: Yeah, that's interesting. He would probably play third line, like right off the hop, I like to imagine. But if top 6 doesn't go well, if something isn't quite working, how Babs wants it to.
0: Yeah.
2: I think he slots in there, and I think there's a use for him in the top 6. I do. I really just think he needs ice time, and he needs to get involved, and he wasn't really getting ice time, so hence he wasn't involved much last year. So I'm okay with him being in the top 6, though. I really am. I think he has the skill. I think he has the smarts, and if you watch Ike Howard, if you watched him at the World Hockey Championships, if you watched him in minors this year, he knows where to be. That's like his best part of his game is he finds open space. And so I think that would bode well playing with either Connor or Leon. And he's got a hell of a shot. So I'm all for him in the top 6. But if he isn't there,
0: like to me, so let's just go along the lines of that. Who texted in that Brian Rust trade earlier? Doesn't matter, I guess. But let's just say the Oilers acquire Brian Rust or a guy that you know is going to play in your top 6.
2: Yeah.
0: So then your top 6 looks like Nuge, McDavid, Hyman, Dreisaitl, Podkolzin, new guy, and then Savoy's a third liner? Or does Nuge play on your third line left wing with Dickinson?
2: I think that's probably what they'll
0: do. And then Savoy stays with, I like Savoy with McDavid and Hyman. And then Dreisaitl with Podkolzin and new winger. And then Nuge, Dickinson, and Frederick. Where's Howard play?
2: Honestly, I'd be okay with Nuge, McDavid, Hyman. And then

0: This might be interesting, but I'd be okay to see Savoy with Leon and have Howard take in Pod Colson's spot.
1: You think that's going to happen?
0: Do I think? I don't know. I think it's really? Worth a shot. No, but I think
1: really?
0: I'd like to see that happen.
1: I don't see Babcock playing Howard and Savoy with Leon.
0: No, you're right, but I would like to see that happen.
1: So I guess what I'm saying is if they pick up another top nine forward, I'm not sure where Howard plays.
0: Or on the first line with McDavid and Hyman?
1: Like daily faceoff has Howard right now with McDavid and Hyman, then Draisaitl with Savoy and Pod Colson, and then Nuge, Dickinson, and Frederick. But if they bring in another guy that would be viewed as a top six guy, I guess you could.
0: Whereas
1: you could go other top six guy plays with Draisaitl and Pod Colson, and Savoy plays with Dickinson and Nuge.
0: Yeah.
1: On your third line. I just think Savoy's... I like him with the other two guys. I think he's an important piece for Draisaitl and McDavid. I like him up there.
0: Is there a world you could have Nugent Hopkins, Savoy, and Howard as their own line?
1: And then Dickinson's your fourth line center.
0: Yeah, but then I don't think they have the luxury.
1: There's a world. I don't see it.

0: 9. Send in your questions for the third question. This one we already kind of addressed earlier in the show, but I guess we can come back around to it for all you hockey hardos. If Hellebuck doesn't end up in Florida, where do you think he does end up? I think Winnipeg just needs to keep him.
1: Well,
0: man.
1: That's like, what I was going yeah.
0: to. You committed to Winnipeg recently.
1: Yeah.
0: I say Detroit.
2: Oh, interesting.
0: Detroit could move a really good goaltending prospect back to Winnipeg. Plus, they've got most of their picks. I think they're missing a first, but they've got most of their other picks over the next 3 to 4 years, so they could load up some picks and a prospect maybe.
2: And maybe even...
0: Like goalie prospect, young player that could play now for the Jets.
2: Like in their top, like a forward?
0: Yeah.
2: Yeah, that's what I'm thinking.
0: A forward, one of those young goalies, and like a first rounder and a future second or something like that.
2: Yeah.
0: I think Detroit could pull it off.
2: I think...
0: And if you're Hellebuck, I mean, you're back in the States... You're with the Red Wings, I don't know, like...
2: Another team, I mean, who knows, right? We're just kind of throwing this out there, but my logic is they've made a big move in the last 2 years. They have assets, and they have a goalie that they could trade right now who hasn't been happy about his time in where he is right now. Jake Ottinger, like I'm talking about the Dallas Stars.
0: An Ottinger-Hellebuck swap.
2: Yeah, and they have assets like...
0: What's Ottinger's trade protection?
2: Yeah,
0: he's an American.
2: Yeah,
0: he'd probably say I'm not going to Winnipeg.
2: Yes,
0: if he has a, does he have a full no move, or even if he's got a trade list, probably going to be nixed. Let's see, Dallas.
2: Yeah, full no move.
0: Full no move. So that one's out.
2: Ah,
0: Carolina. What about Carolina?
2: Yeah.
0: Carolina could move a forward if they wanted.
2: Yep.
0: I mean, they had an incredible top nine, but they also just won a Stanley Cup with a combination of Anderson and Bussey. Are they going to sit there and go, well, we should spend $8 million on Hellebuck and give up assets to get him? Like, I don't know if Carolina goes down that path. I'm just thinking from an asset perspective, they probably got enough juice to bring him in, and they got cap space.
2: Yes.
0: So if Carolina wanted Hellebuck, they could probably get Hellebuck. There's always the Vegas thing. I don't know how Vegas would pull it off.
1: Well, but, you still have to do with the Florida thing, right? Like, you can't say no until it's...
0: Yeah. All right. 780-218-9999. Oh, here's this one. Paul from Calgary. This isn't technically like a question for three questions, but it's a comment. And we were joking about this around the office yesterday. But, boys, do the Panthers stick it to the Oilers yet again by signing Stu Skinner to be their goalie this year? That would hurt. Can you imagine the Panthers being like, we have a pretty stacked group. Let's just go bring in Skinner. And then the Panthers meet the Oilers in the Stanley Cup final, and Skinner wins on the other side.
2: I could see that happening
0: more than them
2: getting Hellebuck, for sure. That's just got Florida written all over it.
0: What's that?
2: Getting Skinner? Oh, yeah.
0: Just to stick it to everybody?
2: Yes. And eventually win the Cup. And then just to hear Matthew, don't say something else.
1: Oh, Cup would come back.
2: Though. I can't think of that.
0: That would be insane. I just don't see that happening. Let's get to the third question. Chris says, if you could open up, well, we got a couple good music questions here. That's kind of a good one too. But let's go with this one. Chris, good question, but I like this music question better. Guys, what is your guilty pleasure song or artist? Guilty pleasure. So what guilty pleasure? Does that mean like I have to feel bad about it?
2: You really like the song, but you're embarrassed to say that you like the song.
0: Well, I mean, I usually have a horrible taste in music, so it doesn't... Like, I'm pretty generic. I'm not like...
1: Yeah, it's trying to think. Guilty pleasure is a...
0: Guilty pleasure song. Guilty pleasure song. What would be my guilty pleasure song? I don't know. I don't know.
2: Really?
0: You obviously have them right off the top of your head.
2: Oh.
0: What is it?
2: I don't know if I want to say it.
0: Oh, just say it. It's a safe place.
2: And it's not even...
0: won't bring it up ever
1: again. No.
2: It's not even like this is a... Like, I love this song. It is absolutely a guilty pleasure song, but I even have it on my workout playlist because it totally gets me going.
0: Of course. Yeah, that's it. Well, yeah, humble brag.
2: And I, like, whenever...
0: How much weight you pushing lately?
2: Not more than I've ever pushed, if I'm being honest.
0: Good for you.
2: Thank you.
0: You do look jacked.

0: Thanks, bro.
1: Okay, I'm just gonna say it. You ready, boys?
2: Yeah.
1: Piece of me, Britney Spears. You want a piece of me? Oh, I love that song. Like, I don't know, something about it. The beat's catchy. The hook's great.
2: Yeah.
1: And I just love the beat. I get pumped when I listen to that song.
2: That's good.
1: I'll listen to it if I'm, you know, if it's a Friday night, I'm getting ready to go out. I'll put on Piece of Me. Oh, man.
3: Nothing wrong with a little Brit.
1: Song. Yeah, no, there is nothing wrong with that song. If I'm cooking supper, you know, I'll dance.
3: She was a dance party Friday regular back at the...
2: Yeah. We used to play some Britney.
3: She got
2: to play
3: some Britney.
1: You want a piece of me.
2: Somebody texted in and said, Dusty's entire running playlist. Did I give you guys that on the show? I've revealed it on one of the shows. What show was I on when I revealed my running playlist from back in the pandemic when I would go running?
3: When you're running, yeah.
2: Yeah. Anyway, I guess I'd have to probably pick a song from there. And I'd go... These are pretty bad. Either Fancy by Iggy Azalea.
1: Yes.
2: Or This Is How We Do, Katy Perry.
3: Okay.
2: This is how we do. That's a catchy tune.
3: That's good. Pounding the pavement.
2: Those would be good guilty pleasure songs, right? Like,
1: honestly, my whole Girl Jam playlist is my guilty pleasure. Yeah.
2: This is how we do. That's pretty fun. I like that song. Yeah. You got one, Rick?
3: The vaporwave genre. Anything vaporwave.
2: Okay.
1: What does that even mean?
3: Yeah. There you go.
2: Yeah, I think that sounds too cool because it's so hipster. Really cool. It's not like really a guilty pleasure.
3: Yeah,
2: like,
3: guilty.
1: It's like that one band from Toronto that you play on Fridays. That's just...
3: Contravoid.
1: Yeah, Contravoid.
3: Yeah.
1: So does that count as a wave band?
3: No. Not vaporwave, no.
1: Or vaporwave.
3: Vaporwave, yeah.
2: So I guess we do have songs that fit that bill. All right, Greg Wyshynski's coming up. Babcock announcement looming. Dickinson and Murphy locked up. Florida Panthers, how do they get Hellebuck?
3: And they've opened the Buzz file out on ESPN. I saw
2: that. There's a lot going on. A lot of Alex Tuck, future Edmonton Oiler. We'll get into all of that. If you're listening on 95.7, a couple minutes of commercials, quick traffic update. You're right back with us. If you're watching over on YouTube today, smash the thumbs up for us. Let's blow through 300 here, shall we? Have you even given us a changing 200 yet? Let's go.
4: Changing 200.
2: 44 likes away from changing 300 this morning. And if you're looking for a new coffee to try, may we suggest the Nasty Brew. We had 32 bags of it when we started the show today. We're selling, we got six left.
3: Yeah.
2: We're going to sell it out. We got six bags left. Go grab a bag.
3: Seven.
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11: Hey guys, final check with you already, and we do have reports of an issue down on the South Henday in the eastbound lanes right around Heritage Valley Trail. You will find some delays as you approach Heritage Valley Trail and then make your way closer to 111th. Still seeing some patches of volume delays across the city. We did have reports of an issue on Grote Road southbound, south of Stony Plain Road, but it looks like things are clearing up. Still seeing some delays. We had that earlier issue westbound on the northwest Henday at 127th. Expect it to be a bit slow starting after 82nd Street. 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
2: On the Nielsen Show. 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
2: 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It looks like it's going to sell out here probably by the end of the show, if not shortly after. We're coming at you from the Popeye's Louisiana Kitchen studio today. Expect to be a pretty big day for the others. They've been busy the last couple of days as well. It's going to be a big week in the National Hockey League. Greg Wyshynski, who we heard cackling in the green room behind before we brought him in. He was laughing at that Creed song. He joins us on the Firehouse Subs hotline. 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
12: All I know is I do this show every week, and before I come on, it's somebody doing a song parody trying to rhyme Lubomir Vyshnovsky with something, and then you've got this entire collection of Creed Christmas songs you've been sitting on. I am frankly offended that this is the first time I've heard the can you take Santa higher mix of the Rudolph the Red-Nosed Reindeer.
2: We were funny. We're listening to it, and then we heard you in the background. Like, we couldn't see it, but we heard you. You're like, ah! I was just like, oh, Greg Lace.
12: It's pretty great. Yeah, it's pretty good. Because it's literally the song, and they just put it on the Creed's. It was genius.
2: It worked out pretty well. All right. Let's start with the announcement that we're expecting here. In Mike Babcock, what do you think that availability's like? Is it fireworks? Is he like, I'm going to be better, and then everybody just starts talking about lineups and stuff? Or how do you expect this thing to go down?
3: Or is it Cassidy in the Babcock mask?
2: Yeah. Or like we said, they bring out Babcock, and then they rip it off Scooby-Doo style, and it's Cassidy underneath. They're like, surprise! How do you think it goes down today?
12: I don't know. Is Rashad going to be there? Because that really is how the most important.
2: Rashad will be there. Will be there. Yeah, he'll be there.
12: Then it'll be nasty. I just mean that because Ryan is the guy who tends to ask the tough questions. I actually congratulated him on being the guy that asked Carter Hart the toughest question that Carter Hart faced the entire playoff. Whether it's Ryan, whether it's Spectre, whomever, I mean, I do imagine Babcock's going to get asked some pointed questions about his status, what he's learned since Columbus, a job that he took that he didn't execute a single game of coaching during the season because he had to resign because of it. The investigation, the whole thing. Like, I do think that one of the parts of the Babcock story that I'm most interested in is I've read some interviews with him since the whole thing in Toronto fell apart, for example, and maybe since Columbus, but like, it doesn't seem he's very repentant about any of it. It seems like he just kind of believes that what he was doing was right, and that's how you coach, and that people are oversensitive. And I do wonder whether or not there's going to be some questions about that, and whether or not he's going to be maybe a little bit more repentant because, you know, he needs to be. Like I said, boys, this is a landmine. If Babcock does anything while he's in Edmonton,
2: oh man,
12: that upsets a player, Paul Bissonnette's going to hear about it. Ryan Whitney's going to hear about it. Like, it is no longer a situation where Babcock has the NHL cone of silence around him. There are going to be players that rat him out the minute he tries to pull any of his "I'm a sports psychology guy from McGill" psychological nonsense.
2: That is the thing that they've opened up here, right? If something
13: Which
2: comes
13: is
2: out,
13: why
2: you're,
13: would
2: like,
13: think, though,
2: you're done. Like, the Oilers are torched.
13: But it wouldn't happen again, though. You would think that.
2: Oh, you would have thought that going into Columbus.
13: Well, maybe,
2: it happened before he even coached a game.
13: This is the chance now. Like,
12: that's my point, though, is that like, he didn't think he was doing anything wrong.
13: Yeah.
12: So it's entirely possible that it's not like he's doing something nefarious that he knows is bad. It's just Babcock being Babcock, but those tactics are, if they were ever valid, are no longer valid in this league with this generation of players. So it may not even be a case where he thinks he's doing anything wrong. It could just be that he's like, "Can I see your phone? Scroll. Oh, look at that app. I don't know. That could be for porn." You know,
13: if the leadership group is like, if everybody's behind it,
2: yeah,
13: then it's not wrong. Like, I guess, you know what I mean? We're living in a world where
2: maybe McDavid and Draisaitl are like, "Treat us however you want."
13: Yeah.
2: And the team's going to push through because we want to win a Stanley Cup.
12: It was never about, there was never a problem with the star player.
2: Yeah.
12: Like when the stuff happened in Toronto with Marner, it happened when he was a kid. And listing all of his veteran teammates and ranking them by effort. It was when he was a kid. Like, the top line guys don't have to worry about this. As I think Mike Commodore said this once on a show, might have been on Jason Greger's show, like the notion of it's the rank and file that has to worry because they're the ones who really take it on the chin from Babcock, whether it's guys down the lineup or the training staff or you know, people that work in the arena. Like, those are the people that Babcock bullies and makes examples of. And so it's not going to be Connor and Leon that are going to be, you know, taking offense to any of the things Babcock usually does. It's going to be the other guys.
2: It'll be interesting to see if he's changed how we approach
13: Dickinson
2: things,
13: or if he signed off on it.
2: Yeah, well, yeah. I mean, they basically said, you know, if it ends up happening,
13: yeah,
2: you know, we're ready.
12: What
2: for
12: about
2: it.
12: What about Nurse?
2: I don't know what's going on with Darnell Nurse now.
12: I don't think Nurse
2: is ready to be traded because of bringing in Babcock, do you?
12: I think Darnell probably wants a change in scenery, but I also think that whether it's related or not, like, couldn't you kind of see Darnell being one of the guys that Babcock kind of like makes an example of if things aren't going well in a playoff series or something? I mean, I could see that. Couldn't you see that?
2: I mean, as far as guys that we'd view as core guys here, he would probably be the one on the peripheral.
13: Bouchard, come on down.
2: That'll be interesting to see how that one plays out. All right, so we'll see where that goes today. I know people are expecting it, and we'll obviously have a reaction to it all day long here. What were your thoughts? Just sticking with the Oilers. Let's start with Nurse, and then we'll get to Dickinson and Murphy. You know, it's going to be a busy week. We've already seen some trades in the National Hockey League, free agency looming as well. Do you get the sense that the Oilers are going to find a deal for Nurse in the next 7 to 10 days?
12: I don't know. I poked around in that a little bit over the last 48 hours for the aforementioned buzz file.
2: The buzz file, yeah.
12: I didn't really find much about Nurse in the calls that I made. That doesn't mean that there aren't conversations happening. Doesn't mean that wheels aren't turning. I like the Murphy signing a bit more than the Dickinson signing, if we're being honest. Like, I think Murphy is a really
2: I like the Murphy one a little bit better too.
12: Yeah, defensive defenseman. I think the aging curve is going to be all right on that. I mean, obviously, you know, I'm sure his reps are probably ecstatic at getting that kind of a contract deep into his 30s. But to me, that like I like the way he fit with this team. I think that he's the kind of player that you need to kind of, you know, lay the foundation of a contender. Dickinson, I kind of feel like his defensive bona fides are a little overstated based on how he played in Chicago, but I mean, sure, you need to build out your depth and
14: he was a guy that you're familiar

0: with now.
1: Florida Panthers, we haven't chatted with you, obviously, since the big deal went down. We still think that they're going to find a way to get Hellebuck as well. But your thoughts on them uniting the Tkachuk brothers together? And, I mean, if healthy, Florida again? Like, is that what we expect? Like, the very difficult team to finish off?
0: So, on Hellebuck first. So, the way I understand it is that teams are calling. They obviously saw his comments after the season. There is a sense that he's available, but I don't know if we've reached the point where Kevin Cheveldayoff is like, here is the thing I need from you to make this happen.
1: Yeah.
0: I don't know if we've crossed that Rubicon yet. It doesn't mean we won't, and it doesn't mean that he won't be traded this offseason. After all, he was on Team USA at the Olympics, boys.
1: Yeah.
0: But I don't know if we've necessarily gotten to the point of like best and final offer for Connor Hellebuck. As far as the Panthers go, look, their top three lines and top two defense pairings are the best in the NHL. And they'll figure out the rest. The goaltending question is an interesting question, though. I reported today in the Buzz file that they're still talking with Bobrovsky. It is a question both of term and money. I think that they want him in at a number where they're not going to have to say, like, trade Evan Rodriguez from the roster to fit in Bobrovsky. I think he's looking for maybe a bit more term than they're willing to give. I don't know if we've talked about it before, but like, there's this notion that he's going to sign the Brad Marchand contract, and I just don't believe it. Because Marchand, when he's like 41, can be a fourth liner. When Bob is like 41, he's either a really old starter or an overpaid backup, right? There's no like wiggle room for him. So I think they'd like to get him in on a shorter term and then obviously get him in at a price that's going to allow them to not have to trade somebody from the roster, which again, they keep doing. They keep on getting Brady Tkachuk and not having to give up anything from their roster to get him.
1: Which team do you think steps up and gives the Sens a top six forward for the ninth overall pick?
0: I was trying to figure that out because I think the issue this summer is it's really hard to identify the teams that are like flat out sellers. Like Vancouver is a flat out seller. So you start to think about like Brock Besser or somebody like that, or, you know, Patterson or somebody like that. But I mean, other than them, I don't know if there's really anybody else that's looking to, you know, clear contracts and move guys. So I don't think it's going to be Jason Robertson. I know that people have speculated about that. I don't think he's going to be a guy. I think he ends up being the Brinket, where if you bring him in, he's there for a minute and then he leaves in Ottawa. So it'll be interesting to see. It needs to be somebody with term. It needs to be somebody that can obviously help fill the hole that's left by Brady not being there anymore. But it's good that they have some draft capital to play with. It's funny, boys. Like if the Panther, if Barkov doesn't break down in the preseason and Tkachuk doesn't miss half the season, they don't get the ninth overall pick, which means they probably don't even make this trade. Yeah. So what a bizarre happy accident for Florida to you know, suck this season, and then it ends up being completely advantageous for them to get like Brady Tkachuk on their roster.
2: More than just hype when it comes to an offer sheet party. Also going through the Buzz file here.
0: Yeah, you know, the puddle that is the free agent pool, combined with the increase in cap, combined with teams basically following the lead of Vegas and other and Florida and others to be like, you know, F them picks. We're just going to use them, right? To acquire talent that we already know is good. I think all those things add up to it being fertile ground for an offer sheet. Now, I don't know if it's going to be for Bedard or, you know, any of the top guys where it's going to cost you four first rounders to get them. But I do think the mid-range guys, sort of in that, and I hate to bring this up on this station, but the
1: Broberg Holloway reference, is that what we're about to get here? Yeah, thanks, Craig.
0: The Holloways, like the mid-range guys could be the ones that are targeted. Thinking about, for example, Maverick Bork from the Dallas Stars is to throw a name out there. Although he's professed a desire to stay in Dallas, and you do need someone to sign an offer sheet. So I talked to an agent yesterday who believes that we'll see a couple, maybe, you know, a couple this summer. I know we say that every summer, but it does feel like without there really being many solutions in the UFA market, this could be the time for us to see an offer sheet or two thrown at teams that may not want to pay those players that kind of scratch.
2: You also ranked scenarios for one Alex Tuck. Now, you also said, as always, things can change with one phone call. Are you still standing firm on your three rankings of possibilities for him?
0: I am. And the Buffalo fans were like, well, duh, these are the

0: only three possibilities. I'm like, yeah, but I ranked them.
1: Yes, dummy. That's the key. The ranking is the key.
0: The ranking is the key. Like, it's like you put out the top 50 players in the NHL. Well, these are all 50 guys in the NHL. Yeah, no kidding. Now they're ranked. I think the longest shot is that he stays. The longest shot is that he stays. Like it seems like there's a significant gap in the amount of money he can get on the open market and what Jarmo Kekäläinen is willing to give him. I know that they would like to get an eighth year on a contract, so a sign and trade is a possibility, and Jarmo's been on the other side of that. If you remember, he traded a third to get Damon Severson from the Devils, no less, to then sign him in Columbus. But I don't know. I feel

don't know. I feel like there's as good a chance right now that he just goes to July 1st and hits the open market as there is that the Sabres end up doing a sign and trade for him. But I, again, the longest shot is that he stays. I would be surprised.

0: I mean, as they search for their like Marner replacement, to have a winger like that in the system is pretty important. I mean, you can you know, through his picture on the poster outside the arena, he's the first overall pick. We all know his name. I think it's going to be McKenna. But beyond that, I mean, anybody's guess as far as trades, as far as who can go where. It really is kind of a wide open top 10 beyond that. And again, it'll be interesting to see if any of these teams that are holding, you know, top four picks end up trying to make themselves better in a significant way by moving them.
1: As always, man, we appreciate it. Excellent work on the Buzz file, and we'll chat next week.
0: Yes. Oh, and the Buzz file will be updated throughout the week.
1: So yes, please, it will.
0: If you're still on the internet and reading content rather than watching it on TikTok, bookmark it if your browser has the ability, because we'll be updating it all week.
1: Good stuff, man. There you go. That is Greg Wyshynski from ESPN. Lots of stuff going on in the Buzz file.
2: See, you should have your own Buzz file. That's what I'm saying with the blogging.
1: No, I'm done with Oilers' opinion on Twitter. And you will not convince me to do a blog.
2: Nielsen blog, nielsenbuzzblog.net.
1: I don't like writing. I just don't like it.
2: I get AI.
1: I remember way back AI in the early days of 1260, I was just like, hey, let's do a little blog thing. And I could, after the morning show, I could sit down and write stuff.
2: You had a great idea.
1: And then I was like, a week in, I was like, I don't like writing. This sucks.
2: Blog done.
1: I don't like it. No. I like writing creative stuff. But I don't like sitting down and like grinding out.
2: Well, you know what you do? It's voice to text. You could paste around your office.
1: Like, and you nowadays, I could just hop on Copilot here and be like, give me 1,000 words on the Edmonton Oilers right now. Which is insane. But it's easy now. I mean, students must cheat all the time.
2: Yeah.
1: I mean, it must be a thing now. Like, there must be a way to see if people are handing in AI papers.
3: But there's a way for teachers now using AI, ironically, to see if what a student
1: they
3: sent
1: can put
3: in.
1: There in it's say, like, is this AI?
3: Yeah.
1: How does AI tell it text? Like, that's
3: I don't
1: insane.
3: Know. It's like
2: AI
3: this whole
2: rats
3: software.
2: On itself.
3: This yeah, is it's like, yes, yeah. this is it's me. Like, I did this.
1: It's like you as the peace police.
3: Yeah, a little bit, I suppose.
1: All right, Greg joined us on the Firehouse Subs Hotline. Let's get into the wrap for William Huff. If you want your place to look as good as ours, WilliamHuff.com. They've been doing it since 1952, so you know they're good at making stuff look really good and marketing for your company. All right, WilliamHuff.com. What did we learn on the show today, boys? What did we learn?
2: Well, the PGA Tour has approved a two-tiered schedule moving forward in 2028 with expanded fields, promotion relegation. You've got the Championship Series and the Challenger Series.
1: What?
2: Yes.
1: Well, we'll talk about this in the Lock Shop today. Mind you, we'll probably talk about Babcock and Lock Shop.
2: We've got a lot of goop as well in the release, but basically summing it all up is...
1: So there's like a relegation.
2: Yeah,
1: so
2: I don't know how.
1: Where's
2: they
1: the
2: will
1: Canadian
2: move?
1: Open fall? Do we know? Does it say if it's one of the main
2: that
1: events?
2: That was mentioned in one of
1: that'd
2: the
1: be one of the main
2: points,
1: events. Wyndham Clark will hate us. All right, so that's new. We just learned that.
2: Yeah.
1: Okay, that's good. We learned that we had 32 bags of coffee, and now we've got four.
2: Four.
1: We got four bags left of the nasty brew. Hop online, EdmontonSportsTalk.com. 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But we easy office to get to. 172-05 107th Ave. So you buy it online, then you swing on by. It's like a smell hole at the front of this bag.
2: A little breathable.
3: A little scratch and sniff.
1: I like to call
3: it
1: the smell hole. It smells nice.
3: I want to smell that.
1: All right, so four bags left. So we almost sold it out today. We had 32, we got four left. Hop online, get your Nasty Brew coffee. A little collectible bags because they got stories on the back. This is the origin of Tales of the North, so... You want to get your hands on these bad boys. And let us know how it is. If you want to buy one of the last four bags, EdmontonSportsTalk.com. And then at the top, click buy coffee. I also learned today that Trev makes really good Wild Hog references.
3: Yes. I mean, it wasn't a real good one.
1: No, but you're like, oh, you'd be like the guy in Wild Hog. Wild Hogs.
4: Dudley.
1: So we're going to have to try to get that.
3: Watch it, please.
1: And I also learned that in grade five, you were part of the Peace Police, which essentially you're just like a narc in grade
3: Proud
1: five.
3: Member. Proud member.
1: How many members of the Peace Police were there?
3: I think everyone did it in our grade except two kids. Shout out Cole and Braden.
1: So and they were like, they were just badasses?
3: They were like, no, that's stupid. Why would I want to, you know, be a Peace Police when I can go play? And I'm like, and we were all like, meh, but in hindsight.
1: Meh,
3: like,
1: you have to be a part of the Peace Police.
3: But in hindsight, they knew what they were doing. And I'm pretty sure they even got a little bit of the pizza at the end. Of the year.
1: What?
3: Yeah.
1: They weren't even part of the Peace Police and still got the pizza party at the end?
3: I think so.
1: What a scam.
3: Teachers were like,
1: how did nobody from the peace police step up and be like, don't

0: guys weren't a part of this.
1: Wasn't very. Yeah, I don't know. I'll have to bring that up.
2: Corruption running amok.
0: The Pincher Creek Peace Police.
1: Yeah. That was actually in Tabor.
0: Oh, it was in Tabor. The Tabor Peace Police.
1: Yeah. Dr. Hammond. Elementary. We're especially extraordinary. It's a song.
0: From the school?
1: Yeah.
0: You still remember your elementary school song?
1: I'll sing it to you after.
0: Okay, excellent. I can't wait to hear it. That's going to be... Could you sing it now?
1: No.
0: Sound of the day.
2: Sound of the day.
0: No, come on. No, it's a sport ball
1: sound. No, I think the sound of the day should be you reading the back of the Nasty Brew. That was...
0: No, your sound of the day should be you singing your elementary school song.
1: No, but it has to be something that we already did on the show. Let's you already
0: it,
1: did
0: that, do or it could be something that's new on the show.
1: No, do
0: let's,
1: that.
0: Let's put it up to a vote.
1: Well, no, it actually has to be.
0: The poll.
1: No.
0: Put your hands up if you want Trev to sing his elementary school song.
1: Because I didn't get to say what I learned. And I learned the new song from Rudolph.
0: Yeah, Reindeer. Yeah.
1: Yes. So play that one too. Play that one.
0: Okay, but also I learned that the vote says you have to sing the elementary school song.
1: No.
0: See, tomorrow on the show.
1: No.
0: I'm off tomorrow.
1: I'm not singing.
0: Damn it! Thursday on the show.
1: Oh.
0: Come on, man! You got a voice of an angel.
1: No, you do too.
0: I know. Sound of the day, Creed Tuesday.
1: Yes.
0: Midsummer Rudolph song.

0: That's their sound of the day for sportball. Just to clarify, they're saying one foggy.
1: Yeah, I know.
0: One foggy Christmas Eve.
1: Creed would never.
0: No. One foggy Christmas Eve. This text says, hot take. This is better than the original.
1: Well,
0: it is pretty catchy. Three bags of coffee left, and we're 9 likes away from changing 300. We're not leaving. I'm not leaving.
1: Okay.
0: Until we hit 300 likes. So if you're watching on YouTube, hammer the thumbs up. Let's blow through 300. Let's get to your Royal Pizza text of the day today. Royal Pizza. It's the text of the day.
1: Colton coming in strong late. I don't know if you saw that one there.
0: Oh, I don't want to take another shot at low, like a guy's been beat up.
1: I know, but I just find it funny that that's where his mind
0: is. Yeah, yeah.
1: Somebody didn't have a path. And No.
0: It's funny. I think we're going to go... I think we're going to roll... Maybe a double day for California Sam.
1: Wow.
0: He won Kind of Easy Trivia. I think maybe for the first time ever.
1: Wow.
0: Trade proposal. Darnell Nurse for the 9-year-old goalie that the Muzz lost to last weekend. Oilers retain 50%. California Sam, congratulations, buddy. Royal Pizza text of the day. It's yours. Royal Pizza. California Sam won text of the day. Congratulations, buddy. All-time day for you. All-time day for you. Who's on Hangout today? Who's been coming up those stairs over there?
1: Yeah, Trevor? Who's on the Hangout?
2: Benny is on the Hangout, yes. And so am I.

0: You're on the Hangout today?
1: Yeah, for the first hour.
0: Are you going to sing?
1: No.
0: Come on.
1: I'm not singing.
0: Come on, you should sing the elementary school song.
1: No.
0: You once said you were going to sing Let It Go at the Estes because you have such a great voice.
1: I never said that.
0: Oh, I thought I heard.
1: No, that's not a thing.
0: Oh, I guess you're calling your boss and possibly father a liar?
1: Yeah, I am. I never said that. What are you talking about?
0: That's interesting.
1: Yeah.
0: All right, well, how about we change 300?
1: Oh.
0: Let's do it.
1: Yes, we can.
0: Hammer the... All right. We are expecting some sort of Oilers coaching news today.
1: Oh, Maddie.
2: Maddie's yelling.
0: I knew they were saying for 9 o'clock. That's when the show's over.
1: Maddie.
0: I knew it. I was
2: Babcock.
0: Waiting.
2: Babcock hired?
3: Yes.
2: What?
1: Hired. Babcock
0: confirmed.
3: Hired.
0: Oilers name Mike Babcock as head coach. I knew it. Right at 9 o'clock. Classic. The 19th head coach in team history, and what seems like the 15th in the last 10 years. Babcock, 63, brings to Edmonton a 700 win, 418 loss, 183 regular season record over parts of 17 games.
1: They did it.
0: Big long word list here. Media availability at noon today. At noon, so we'll have it for you during Two Guys and a Goalie. We'll go live to the Babcock presser on Two Guys and a Goalie, which means it doesn't interfere with the Lock Shop, which confirms the Oilers are huge fans of the Lock Shop, which is nice. All right, that's going to do it. Babcock officially the next head coach of the Edmonton Oilers. I guess we'll discuss that as we continue to work our way through the day today. 95.7, get you back to some sweet tunes. 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
1: Happy Tuesday, everybody, as we continue to motor on through the work week together. Looks like we're getting a break from the rain for a couple of days, which is good. It's nice to have that balance. I'll admit it, though. I said it before. I've been okay with the rain. Now, you know, am I going to regret this later in the summer? Maybe if the bugs and mosquitoes get really bad? Yeah, probably. But for right now, you know what? I'm dancing in the rain. I'm dancing in the puddles. I'm getting splashed by people that are driving by, and I'm enjoying it.

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1: Happy Tuesday, everybody. It's Sean. Hope you guys are having yourselves a good one. I went with my wife yesterday for her gestational, which is a tough word to say, diabetes test. Not diabetic, which is good. She had to drink that super sugary drink. She liked it. I thought it was going to be gross. Everyone said it would be gross. It reminded me of when I had to drink Peg Light because I was getting butt surgery. That stuff. I mean, even if I think about it, it makes me want to throw up in the nearest sink. I mean, the devil came up with that liquid.
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1: There is a mosquito hiding somewhere in my house. I don't know where. 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I saw a meme today. It said day shift is a fly and night shift is a mosquito just for terrorizing you during the summer. It is accurate. This mosquito, I don't know where he's hanging out. I got to find him. I must murder him. I keep waking up with him specifically on my ankle bones, which is awful. I mean, that's an all-time itchy spot. It's like ankle bone, butt cheek. Those two spots, get out of here.
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1: I think I mentioned this the other week, but this summer is quickly turned into a watermelon summer for me. Do you guys ever have that where you just randomly find yourself heavily into a food item? For me right now, it's watermelon. I don't know what it is. I mean, I've had watermelon my entire life, but something has just triggered in me over the last month and a half where I crave the watermelon. It's officially watermelon summer in my house. I think I have 35 seeds in my stummy. I'm calling my stomach my stummy from now on. That's just now a thing. I got seeds in my stummy and I don't care.
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1: I'm not sure if I'd be up for this or not. Let me know if you would. A special screening of Jaws, like the OG Jaws, is happening at the beach where the movie was actually filmed. And a part of watching the screening involves you sitting in the water while it's on. So you're in the water watching Jaws. That's a hell no for me. I'm just not into that. I don't need that extra layer of getting scared, you know? I don't need it to be that visceral. Although I do, you know, I do suppose if you are super scared and you got to pee, you're already in the water. So, I mean, that's good.
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1: Happy Tuesday, everyone. It's Sean. I have a bit of advice for anybody out there who's thinking about having kids. 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The amount of free stuff that we've been given because we're getting ready to have our first kid is unbelievable. 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
1: I found out today that Canada beat the United States of America at a big international ball hockey tournament the other day in Czechia. Hell yeah. Hey, you know what? Maybe it is really our game still. Who cares about the Olympics and everything else, right? We dominate ball hockey, right? It's still hockey. It still counts. You know, just has an orange ball. I'm a ball hockey guy, so I'm into it. 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Let's just get back into it. Let's dominate ball hockey and get back into dominating lacrosse, just full stop. Okay, let's just, you know, who cares about the NHL?
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1: Managed to settle in last night and catch the newest episode of Thrones, season 3, House of the Dragon, right? Good episode. I'd give it like an 8.8 burnt up sheep out of 10. It was good. I was a fan. I will say, though, that episode very easily should have been the finale of season 2. Might have got me a little bit more fired up. Also, thank God they had a recap at the start of the episode that was like 7 minutes long, because I needed that, because I had completely forgotten everything that had happened.
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Let's turn this bad boy on. Oh no, oh no, no! Ah! Safe to say you're driving by a pothole right now. 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
1: I read today that Taco Bell has launched a new emotional support taco program that's rewarding fans, whether they're celebrating a World Cup win or coping with a loss. That's cool. Canada should do something like this. I mean, just like Hortons is the easy one, right? Just if you show up in a jersey of your Canadian team that you root for that just got beat out of the playoffs, free pack of 10 Timbits.
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1: Happy Tuesday, everyone. You say Tuesday, saying it wrong. I finally managed to get rid of some of my old shoes last night. I just go to the closet thinking to myself, why the hell do I still have these? 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I mean, you really only need one pair of grass cutting shoes. 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
1: Mission Control, we're locked in and ready to go. 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Everybody get your hands up. Check it out. Oh, oh, yeah, yeah. Oh, well, anyway, that's the first time that's ever happened to me. I swear. 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
1: Gonna go ahead and need this in Canada ASAP. A French town is hosting medieval battles inside MMA cages where fighters are going to be wearing full armor and fighting with real weapons. I would take that over the UFC all day, every day. A straight up medieval fight, like a knight fight. Just two dudes clubbing the hell out of each other with like a sword while maybe I'm eating a full rotisserie chicken in the crowd. Give me that now. It's like a real life version of watching the movie Gladiator. Not the second one, just the first one.

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1: I like these trends online. It was one I saw today where it said, tell me where you're from in Canada without telling me where you're from. And you're just supposed to use a picture that represents your hometown that people would maybe pick up on who are from there. It would be a toss-up for me in my hometown. It would be a toss-up between the General Motors logo or a picture of maybe like Bobby Orr playing junior hockey. I feel like anybody who is like from the GTA would be able to pick up that I'm talking about Oshawa, Ontario. Those are like the two things that we're known for.
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1: In today's insane story of the day, a dude over in BC got fined after he was found to have too colorful of curtains that went against his like HOA or strata rules. You got fined $200 for having colorful curtains. That's why I feel like I would never live in an HOA or a strata. They sound like hell. I know a lot of people actually back in BC who live in them where they get in trouble if their Christmas decorations are up a little too long. It's like, dude, I would be avoiding that my entire life. It's just like, could you imagine that too? You're the person who enforces that. It's like, what do you do for a living? Oh, I bother people.
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1: Happy Tuesday, everyone. It's Sean. Hope you're having a good one. Can't say I've seen this method before. Don't think I'd recommend it. An award-winning fried chicken restaurant in Japan says its secret ingredient is a 60-year-old fry oil that they use. Never heard of that before. Never heard of aging oil that you cook with like wine. I actually can't believe that move. I'm being somebody who worked in a fast food restaurant and you used to have to clean the air fryer, or the deep fryers all the time. Yeah, I wouldn't recommend that. I feel like, you know, you got to get that out of there. You come across a deep fryer full of old oil with burnt up fries in the bottom of it, you start thinking to yourself, yeah, this is gross. Going to go ahead and eat and change this out. I will say, though, like that first batch of stuff into a fryer with brand new oil, it just hits better. Deep fryers are like the opposite of a barbecue. Like, you want to clean them.
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1: Here is your Uber fact of the day. In the early 1800s, the average famous person became well-known at the age of 43. By the 50s, it had dropped to 29. Wow. Took a long time for you to become famous back in the 1800s. Probably because it took forever for anybody to find out about you. Also, I feel like the only way you became famous back then is if you were killing a lot of people or painting stuff. You really only had two options.
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1: This time of year is always a bit of a weird one for me because there's nothing for me to do in the evening. During the summer, I love being out when it's sunny, you know, maybe going to some exercise and doing stuff around the yard. It's great. But when the evening time comes around, none of the video games I like to play. I'm waiting for the new ones now. Like, there's no shows I'm super into. It's always the same thing in summer. You know what ends up happening? I end up just rewatching Trailer Park Boys for the 40th time every single summer. I don't know why. It's just my fallback show. It's like, I got nothing to do. Season 1. Let's get her going.
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Cruise FM with the Killers. It's Mr. Brightside. Hey, happy Tuesday. It's Jordan hanging out with you. Hope your day is going well. We got a beautiful day ahead of us. Sunny skies, maybe a mix of sun and cloud this afternoon. High of 22. 25 and sunshine tomorrow. Soak it all in because on Thursday, more sunshine, 26 before we get into a wet weekend. Friday, Saturday, Sunday, and Monday. The entire forecast says rain. I don't want to talk about it.

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0: Nickelback, bones for the crows. On Cruise.

happy Tuesday. It's Jordan hanging out with you on Cruise. And being an East Coaster, I'm in a bunch of Facebook groups, and one of these had a video of someone discovering a fully unlocked McDonald's that was closed for the evening. Like, this was like 2 o'clock in the morning. Google said it was open 24 hours. So they walked in, front door just happened to be wide open. Not a soul inside. The entire restaurant was just there. Things running, things beeping, you know, just waiting for the morning rush. What a scary situation. This was like a scene out of some horror movie for sure. But though, if I walked into

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Thunderfest hitting up the Expedition Lions Raceway July 11th and the 12th. Couple great bands. I mean like a whole whack of great bands. You got Biff Naked coming on July 11th. The Glorious Sons and headliners 3 Days Grace, who are a viral North American sensation right now. Then on Sunday night, you got Buck Cherry, Mammoth, and Creed headlining that. And I gotta tell you, I got tickets to give away. You want to win a pair of tickets to go see Rock and Thunder July 11th and 12th? Text me right now the word Thunder. Yeah, that's all you got to do. 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That's Thunder to 780-989-0957. 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
1: Shane Bieber will be on the mound tonight when the Toronto Blue Jays host the Houston Astros. The Jays right-hander has been sidelined since spring training with elbow inflammation and will be up against Astros right-hander Peter Lambert. The Jays won last night's opener 4-2 and have won five of their last six to climb back up to the 500 mark. There's four games in the World Cup today, including a must-win Group L match at Toronto Stadium for both Panama and Croatia. It will be the second straight game in Toronto for Panama, which lost 1-0 to Ghana by surrendering a goal in the fifth minute of the second half stoppage time. Elsewhere, England and Ghana will play in Boston, Portugal and Uzbekistan meet in Houston, and Columbus and Congo square off in Mexico. Lastly, major shakeup in the NBA last night. Giannis Antetokounmpo was traded to the Miami Heat, while Tyler Hero and several other players and draft picks are headed to Milwaukee.
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So your next pint could cost you an extra $2 as AGLC looks to raise the minimum price of alcohol at bars. $2 up, eh? It's sorted on cruise. A 20-ounce pint must now cost at least $5, up from $3.20. That's a lot of money. Just in time for the cash grab they call the Calgary Stampede. I wanna be

Elephants, 95.7 Cruise FM. It's Jordan hanging out with you. We got some Sam Roberts on the way. Some Papa Roach, new Papa Roach. We've got Shine Down with Simple Man coming up. Little Ocean Pearl. We'll check in with your roads update. See what's going on traffic-wise. Got some Aerosmith right now. This is Big

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1: If you're just making your way into the city, there's a collision on Gateway Boulevard near Ellerslie Road. Should be in the final stages of clearing. Just watch for Cruise. Got a collision on 50th Street, southbound after White Mud near 44th Avenue. You'll want to stick to the left. And on River Valley Road, it's a bit slow westbound over towards Grote, taking up to around 10 minutes. 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

0: 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Attention, Edmonton. 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The Nielsen Show with Lieutenant Eric storms the booth weekday mornings. We're tearing into the Oilers, breaking down the Elks, and discussing everything in between.
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Happy Tuesday. I'm Jordan. Are you the type of person that likes doing it yourself? Like fixing things? I am. At least I try to be. I try to do things off YouTube University when I need to. And this past week, I tried working on the wife's car. I'll tell you about it more coming up. Some winter sleep right now.

0: traffic.
1: We're starting to see afternoon rush hour build across the city. Westbound White Mud already taking 10 to 15 minutes from 111th Street through the construction at the Rainbow Valley Bridge. Westbound Yellowhead also slow from 97th Street out towards St. Albert Trail. And there is some construction. Roland Road at the Dawson Bridge got you down to a single lane each way. Looks like if you're headed eastbound, it could take 5 to 10 extra minutes. 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
0: Cruise.

Are you much of a car person? It's Jordan on Cruise. I'm trying to be. I've been watching a little YouTube University, trying to learn how to do my own vehicle maintenance and repairs. And let me tell you, sometimes it's not that easy. I understand why the professionals are so expensive. I might have just spent the last week trying to replace some brakes on the wife's car. It did not go over well. 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And she's safe. 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But man, next time, I ain't doing it myself.

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formerly of Van Halen, right here on 95.7 Cruise FM. 1978, that song came out, and they covered it from the Kinks. It was their explosive 1978 self-titled debut album. And you can go see the legendary David Lee Roth live in concert right here in town. Yeah, River Cree Resort and Casino presenting him coming up on July the 10th. Now, this is so up close and personal. It's a very intimate venue. You could get tickets and just be up close with David Lee Roth himself. 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
1: On the West Henday, there's a collision southbound after Yellowhead, taking up your right lanes. We are seeing 15 to 20 minute delays. On Yellowhead, watch for a stall westbound before 124th Street. Westbound Yellowhead is seeing some stop and go from 97th Street, and reports of a collision on Calgary Trail just south of White Mud with delays starting to stack. 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

happy Tuesday. It's Jordan hanging out with you on Cruise. And if you're a parent and your child has those squishy dumplings, you might want to throw them out. I know the viral sensation. There's been a lot of copies or dupes of those. The knockoffs, really. You know, the no-name version of the squishy dumplings. And they're not safe for consumption. The stuff that they're shoving in them, that little jelly stuff inside, a bunch of those knockoffs contain poisonous materials. And I got one at home that was leaking last night, and then all of a sudden my kids were playing with it, and I came across this article today. So as soon as I go home, I'm throwing out those squishy dumplings, and so should you.

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Imagine being Janis, our winner of our trip to go see Bon Jovi in New York City, Madison Square Garden. She's going to get to go see that live in just a couple weeks, July 14th. She's heading to New York City. Janis, congratulations once again. I can't say it enough. And, you know, I can send you somewhere, but I can't send you somewhere as good as that. Not yet, anyway, but I can give you a chance to win a pair of weekend passes to go see Rockin' Thunderfest at the Expedition Lands Racetrack. Creed, the Glory Sons, Mammoth, Biff Naked, 3 Days Grace, Buck Cherry, just to name a few of the bands that I'm going to send you to go see absolutely free. I'll

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1: On the West Henday, there's a collision southbound after Yellowhead. There are some pretty steady delays back into the westbound lanes of Yellowhead, starting near 170th Street. Going to take upwards of 20 minutes to get through. On 170th Street, there's a collision by 103rd Avenue. Pretty light delays there. Just watch for emergency crews. And on Calgary Trail, seeing some increased volume. You're in for about a 15-minute drive from 55th Avenue down past 34th Avenue. 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

talking Thunder. Edmonton is going to be an awesome show coming up on July 11th and 12th. Would you like to win your way in? We are giving away weekend passes, and we're taking qualifiers all week. One lucky winner going to get upgraded to a Platinum VIP package. Now, if you've got no plans, July 11th and 12th, I want you to text me right now. The word Thunder for your chance to win a pair of general admission weekend tickets to Rockin' Thunder July 11th and 12th. Good luck to you.

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1: Mission Control, we're locked in and ready to go. 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

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I'm Jordan. If you haven't texted in the word thunder yet to 780-989-0957, you better do so now, because I'm doing the draw coming up fairly shortly for a week.

weekend wristband pass to go to Rock and Thunder Fest at the Expedition Lands Raceway July 11th and 12th. Bands include Buck Cherry, Mammoth, Creed. You've got Biff Naked in there, The Glorious Sons, 3 Days Grace, just to name a few of the artists that we play here on Cruise. But yeah, the keyword is Thunder to get in on the draw. 780-989-0957. Good luck to you, okay? Get in there and get a free weekend pass. There's Voice, it's Push, 95.7 Cruise FM.

0: On the West Henday, there's a collision southbound after Yellowhead. There are some pretty heavy delays back into the westbound lanes of Yellowhead, starting near 170th Street. Could take up to 20 minutes to get through. On the South Henday, there's a collision westbound as you approach Rabbit Hill Road. That has delays all the way back onto Gateway Boulevard. And on 109th Street, there's a collision southbound at White Ave with delays all the way back across the High-Level Bridge. 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

Man, those roads are bad this year. It's Jordan hanging out on Cruise. It's June the 23rd, and I hit a pothole the other day, and I broke a tie rod end in the wife's vehicle, and those potholes, they should be filled in by now. What is going on? 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

0: 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On July 30th, get ready for a fist-pumping, anthem-filled show featuring two of the best acts to ever do it. Street Heart and Lee Aaron, July 30th at River Cree Resort and Casino. 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

We talked about it once already, but I don't think once is enough. It's shorted on cruise. The price of beer at a bar is now going to be $2 more. Yeah, your next pint could cost you $2 more as the AGLC is looking to raise the minimum prices for alcohol at bars. Yeah, going up from a minimum of $3.20 to $5 minimum. Just in time for the Calgary Stampede. Strange timing, is it not? Anyway, I remember the day.

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2: The high-level bridge has been closed following an incident. Delays are building pretty quickly on both southbound 109th Street and on westbound 97th Avenue. You're going to have to find an alternate route. On the West Henday, there was a collision at the end of the exit ramp from Yellowhead. They're working on clearing that up, but we're still seeing 5 to 10-minute slowdowns. And on the South Henday, there was a collision westbound after 111th Street, but we're still seeing delays back onto Gateway Boulevard. Tried Nix yet? 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

Cold Hard Bitch. It's Jet right here on Cruise FM. It's Jordan hanging out with you on your Tuesday, but not for long. Beckler and Shauna coming up in just a few minutes. We got a beautiful evening in store. It's going to get down to a low of 11 tonight with partly cloudy skies. Not too bad at all. A little bit chilly overnight, though, for the end of June. But tomorrow's going to be sunny, 25. Sunny and 26 on Thursday. And then Friday, we're going to welcome in the showers and the rain for the weekend. Yeah, not looking forward to that. But hey, we got another 2 days in a row of sunshine before we get into it.